That was music from a New Jersey bred producer and DJ, Jennifer Hernandez. Artist name is Jay Words, from the album Sound Therapy. That was Clarity featuring Nappy Nina. Really cool project. Definitely worth checking out. Another one from producer Martin from the album Music for Existing. You heard Hypnotoxic Laser. And Nuno Beats kicked it off with In Dengue. Here's a new one from Samara Sin, the very talented rapper, singer, songwriter. New EP called Detour. This is called Free.

0: are now on a detour from expectation. Enjoy.
1: Got brand new music from Fat Nwigwe, the wife of Toby Nwigwe. New track called Queen. This is a banger. Check it out. It also features her husband, Toby, on Rhythm Lab Radio.

That is the latest from the Womack Sisters, a tune called Chauffeur from their debut album due out later this year called the Womack Sisters, to be released on Daptone Records. That was Chauffeur. Of course, the Womack Sisters, a trio of sisters, Zamani, BG, and Kucha, who signed to Daptone Records last February. Before that, we had Chuck Strangers, Brooklyn-based rapper, back with a track called Every Day featuring Obisay. Corto Alto, Glasgow-based multi-instrumentalist and producer Liam Shortall teams up with Chicago's Mick Jenkins on Who This? And Fat Nwigwe and Toby Nwigwe with the new one, Queen. We're going to play another one from the compilation 20 Years Deep, celebrating 20 years of Giles Peterson Label's Brownswood Recordings with a track from Mover of Earth, now going by Divine Earth. She's a UK-based artist signed to Brownswood Recordings. This is an amazing, beautiful track. It's called No One Else Has Your Magic, and she's been co-signed from everybody from Eric Badu, Andre 3000, and Kamasi Washington.

There's another new one from Dua Saleh's new album of Earth and Wires. This one's called Speed Up.

Another one from the 20 Years Deep compilation celebrating 20 years of Giles Peterson's label Brownswood Recordings. That was producer Mala, real name Mark Lawrence, South London producer, one of the founding pioneers of dubstep, and as also one half of Digital Mystics. Tune was called Kale F on Rhythm Lab Radio. It's part of the Giles Peterson's Havana Cultura project released back in 2012. We also had new music from Genesis Wosu. He's back with the album Red Star Woo and the Worldwide Scourge. He teams up with Duckworth on the tune Hellstar. Tank and the Bangas, New Orleans finest and the winner of the first ever Tiny Desk contest. New album, The Last Balloon on Verve Forecast. That was Go Your Own Way. A little help from Ha Sizzle. And Dois LA kicked it off with Speed Up. Here's new music from Alex Isley. New album, When the City Sleeps. She calls this West Side. Come.

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2: Well, that about does it for this week's edition of Rhythm Lab Radio. Thanks again for tuning in. As always, y'all be safe out there. Respect to others. Have a little fun. Life is too short. And above all, most importantly, I'll stand for something or fall for anything. Take care and peace. And we close out with a tune from the Jazz Is Dead crew. New music from Joyce Moreno, legendary brilliance singer, songwriter, guitarist, and arranger, whose music she calls MCB, Creative Music of Brazil. And Toti Moreno, her husband, and along with Adrian Young. This is Janeiro.
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7: 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I'm Robin Hilton. I'm here with Dora Levitt. Hey, Dora.
8: Hey, Robin.
7: Did you spend the entire week listening to the massive Drake drop that we got?
8: You know, I spent the entire week saying I really need to listen to all three of the Drake albums.
7: Yeah.
8: And I really need to focus because I think it would be really funny if I picked only three Drake songs.
7: One from each record.
8: Yeah, yes, one from each record, yes. Obviously. And then I never found the time.
7: It's a lot. I actually did listen to all three albums.
8: Mm-hmm.
7: It's just too much. It's too much music. There were little moments as I was listening along where I thought, if I heard just this one song out of context, I think that's pretty great. That's a pretty great song. But it's just too much. It all just starts to blur together and it just became a big audio mush.
8: Yeah.
7: He's going to be all over the... He's going to be like the number one spot through the number 10 or 20 spot on the Billboard Hot 100. I thought it was funny, of all of the songs that I listened to and all of the lines in those songs, I thought the most appropriate line was, all the numbers are final, no t-shirts, no vinyl, y'all about to make me Richie like Lionel. First of all, that honestly, that's a pretty great line. And yes, we're all about to make you very, very rich. Well, I actually have been spending a lot more time listening to stuff that is on the Billboard Hot 100. I've been trying to listen to more pop music, like popular music. And maybe that sounds ridiculous to most people, but I don't listen to a lot of pop music. I never really have listened to Top 40 radio or anything. But I've been finding a lot of stuff that I genuinely enjoy. Maybe we'll do a whole show about like how to love pop music. But one of the artists that I've been listening to a lot more lately, because we just got a new single from her, is Gracie Abrams. I don't know if you've heard the new single yet. It's called Hit the Wall. Have you?
8: I haven't heard it.
7: You heard that yet? It just came out. She recently announced that she's got a new album coming out. It's called Daughter from Hell. And again, the first single we got from it is called Hit the Wall.

0: I really appreciate how much I feel like she's taken a step back from her songwriting. Mm-hmm. I feel like I'll admit I am not the biggest fan of Grace Abrams' music, but I really was a big fan of her before she started releasing music. I used to listen to her singing videos on Instagram, mm-hmm. and I think it was mostly Instagram, not YouTube. And when she started releasing music, I felt disappointed that it felt like she was really trying to make a type of thing rather than like the music that I watched her just make with her guitar. Like she kind of tried to make this image. But here, I really like how there is really minimal drums. It's really guided by her voice. And there's a really nice build to the entire song.
1: Yeah, it's pretty spare.
0: Yeah.
1: It's interesting you flagged that as one of the issues that you had when she started releasing music, because the theme of the song is one I feel like I've been hearing a lot, which is the idea of feeling this pressure to be something that you're not and that you think maybe you're supposed to be.
0: Yeah.
1: I mean, there's nothing new about that idea in a lot of ways. For generations, people have thought like, oh, about I should be this, I should be that. This is what my family wants me to be or whatever. But I do wonder if it's more intense and more common now, and if it just works people over more now just because of social media and you see these images and these ideas of things mm-hmm. that you should be. And I don't know. There's something about this song that breaks my heart a little bit.
0: Yeah, she is incredibly vulnerable here. And like talking about how in this moment, like you said, she is kind of breaking and really trying to do what feels more authentic to her in a way that she hasn't been able to.
1: Yeah.
0: I feel like there are so many eyes on Grace Abrams just in popular culture in general, like beyond her music, her love life, her everything. But I really do like this song more than I have liked her music in the past.
1: Yeah, I've heard the whole album. I got a early listen. Mm-hmm. Again, the album's called Daughter from Hell, and I really, really love it. I think it's the best thing she's ever done. That song, again, is called Hit the Wall. The album it's from, Daughter from Hell, is not out until July 17th.
0: I actually think this next song that I have has a similar sense of vulnerability and tenderness to it. It's a song from Tennessee-based artist Zoe Amba, and the song is called Eyes Full.

0: Wow.
1: Right?
0: Wow. Totally new to me. Never heard of this artist before. That guitar.
1: Isn't it amazing?
0: Incredible.
1: Incredible. Okay, they were new to me too, and when I heard this was the second single off of their debut album, which is also called Eyes Full, that comes out in June, but when I heard these two songs with their kind of screeching voice with this really crunchy guitar, I became obsessed. And I was reading that they actually started in like free jazz saxophone.
0: Right. I was just reading that too while we were listening to the song, and I thought, saxophone, they play saxophone, flute, guitar, piano, and got their start as a free jazz artist.
1: Yeah.
0: I thought, what? I'm not hearing any of that in this.
1: So I also wasn't hearing any of the free jazz influence, I feel like, but it does make sense because the instrumental is so deep, despite it being fairly simple, like a kind of chugging of the same guitar chords, but this whole kind of world that they're able to build in just the instrumental alone was really impressive.
0: Yeah, I wouldn't call anything about that super conventional.
1: No.
0: But it wasn't quite as loose or free form as I sometimes think with free jazz.
1: Yeah.
0: But man, the way that guitar just roars and screams behind the whole song. Oh, yeah. Did you hear Adrian Lenker a little bit?
1: Yes, completely.
0: Yeah, I thought, boy, they ought to do something together.
1: Yeah, I heard Adrian Lenker, and I heard a lot of the divine and spirituality in Dragon, New Warm Mountain, I Believe in You.
0: The Big Thief album.
1: Yeah, yeah, the Big Thief album.
0: So Zohamba, Z-O-H-A-M-B-A, the song Eyes Full, and that's the title cut, yeah?
1: Yeah.
0: And it is out, looks like, on June 5th.
1: Yeah.
0: Wow, what a great pick. I got a couple more that I bet you're going to love. I'll start with Jasmine Bean. Do you know Jasmine
1: I
0: Bean?
1: I do know Jasmine Bean.
0: You do know Jasmine Bean. Okay, singer from London. I think if you listen to the stuff that they've put out in over the past few years, a couple of albums, some singles and EPs, actually quite a bit of stuff just in the last few years, it's kind of all over the place sonically. Like sometimes it's just these gnarled, gritty, loud guitars. Sometimes it's heavy electronics. Sometimes it's even like dance beats. It's just kind of all over the place. Well, Jasmine Bean just dropped a new single that, again, is totally different. It's called Darling, and we can just listen to it. Have you heard this yet?
1: No, not yet.
0: So we'll just listen to it, and you'll hear what I mean. It's just a very super sweet, kind of a catchy little piano ballad with kind of a late 60s Brit folk and pop vibe to it. Jasmine Bean, Darling.

0: What a sweet, sweet song.
1: Isn't that just wonderful?
0: Yeah.
1: It's so, do you hear like I'm hearing like a little like Nico the Velvet
0: Yeah.
1: Underground, little like that era too, sort of like late 60s, early 70s. It's just a song about loving someone who's been there for you, who's kind of gone through it with you and has always been by your side, had your back. Such a great earworm too.
0: Yeah, and I love the build, and especially how it kind of like peaks at the very, very end in a way that I kind of thought the song was gonna have like a slow build and kind of live in like a sweetness, but it really gets so exciting in the end. And I love the lyric, "Come on, galvanize me, my darling."
1: I don't think that I would have ever thought to compare Jasmine Bean to the band Keane, but I kept hearing
0: Yeah.
1: Keane as I was listening. Like, you listen to the top of this song. I walked along
0: Yeah.
1: an empty land. I knew the pathway
0: Totally.
1: like the back of
0: My
1: my hand.
0: Oh my God,
1: It's like
0: yeah.
1: totally. But
0: Totally.
1: it works. It's like because there is this sort of almost surreal undercurrent to it
0: Yeah.
1: all. It's not just straight pop.
0: Totally. It's very dreamlike. They have the same sweetness that I think makes Olivia Rodrigo shine
1: Oh,
0: in her music.
1: yeah. Well, Jasmine Bean's still kind of coming up. They haven't completely broken yet, but definitely some rabid fans out there. Like
0: Yeah.
1: they're, huge TikTok following.
0: Yeah.
1: There's a Jasmine Bean wiki page, like what is it? Like the Jasmine Wiki or whatever,
0: Totally,
1: where
0: totally.
1: it's
0: Yeah.
1: like for all the rumors
0: Yeah.
1: and speculation and stuff like that. One of those rumors is that they've got a new album coming up called Here Lies the Body of a Dreamer. That is a total rumor. There's no confirmation of that whatsoever. The only official word for now is that they've got this single, Darling, and it's from an upcoming project.
0: I
1: That's all I
0: love
1: know.
0: pop culture
1: I really
0: rumors.
1: do too. Yeah, I miss the days when there was no internet at all, and
0: Yeah.
1: you had to believe them.
0: Yeah.
1: All these urban myths and everything around
0: Totally.
1: artists. There were so many around bands like all the metal bands in the
0: Yeah.
1: 70s and stuff.
0: I love learning about like really insane musical conspiracy theories where it's like when you just like completely pick apart a song in a way that an artist had no intention of, like Boards of Canada. There was the
1: Paul is dead. I mean, is the
0: Yeah,
1: patient
0: it's
1: zero in
0: awesome.
1: that. Yeah.
0: Yeah.
1: All right, we got to take a quick break here, but we'll have more new music for you right after this. And you're listening to All Songs Considered from NPR Music. It's All Songs Considered from NPR Music. I'm Robin Hilton. I'm here with Dore Levitt, and we're talking about the best new songs of the week. All right, I've got one more that I want to play. And again, I don't know. I heard this and I thought this sounds very Doracore. I could be wrong, but it's got this kind of woozy, warped, out of tune feel to it a little bit that I know you love. It's
0: That
1: kind of
0: is classic
1: moody.
0: me.
1: Yes, very Dora. It's a band called Evening Elephants. Do you know Evening
0: I don't.
1: Elephants? This is a duo from Los Angeles, and they've got a new album coming at the end of July called Wholeheartedly Terribly Sweet. Wholeheartedly Terribly Sweet from Evening Elephants. The song I want to play from it, it's the latest single. It's called A Digital Touch.

0: It's amazing how you just like totally clocked a song that I totally love.
1: I wasn't sure. I was kind of trying to read the room while I was like, man, this is hitting so hard. I am just absolutely in this. And I looked over. I was like, well, I'm not sure if she's digging this or not.
0: It's like heavy drums and like glitched out echoey vocals, and then in the middle it just gets like super weird with like screaming. That's awesome.
1: There's something about this, like, I don't know what I would call this. I mean, it's obviously, it's got a little bit of hip hop, a little bit of pop, a little bit of rock, and it's all kind of smashed together. Mm-hmm. It's a very 90s sound.
0: Yeah.
1: And like I said, it's familiar, but I at the same time, I can't really come up with anyone else who sounds quite like this.
0: It immediately reminded me of the song Doorman by Muramasa and Slow Tie that came out a few years ago.
1: No, I don't know that one.
0: That is just like this really heavy drum beat
1: and
0: kind of like wandering screaming vocals on top that you can see yourself raging to, but also clubbing to as well.
1: Yeah, there's definitely an element of that in this.
0: Yeah.
1: So these two guys, Sam Boggs and Brandon B. Leslie from Los Angeles, like they've been coming up playing backyard parties and stuff like that and really kind of blowing up in the in the local scene there. I don't know. They're definitely on the rise, and I really love what I've heard. They've got one other cut from this album, a new cut, that's a lot quieter, a lot more reserved, kind of beautiful, certainly compared to the chaos that you hear in this one. So real cool range to these guys. Yeah, definitely got my attention. Evening Elephant.
0: That is totally just the type of music that I love.
1: Yeah. Doracore.
0: Totally Doracore.
1: So that album from Evening Elephants is out July 31st, the very end of July. But Dora, I know you got one more you want to play.
0: Okay, I want to do a song that I kind of thought you were going to pick.
1: It's Drake, right?
0: Yeah, it's Drake. Yeah. This song is by the twee electronic duo Ear. It's a one-off.
1: Oh, I love Ear, but I didn't know they had a new song. Oh, awesome.
0: Shout out Otis.
1: Yeah.
0: He sent it to me. It's called Ne Plus Ultra.
1: Is that French or Latin or what is that?
0: I think it's Latin.
1: Latin.
0: It's Latin for nothing further beyond.
2: Are you videoing me right now?
1: Thanks, Dora. This was awesome.
0: Thanks, Robin. We played the best music that's ever been heard.
1: I really think we did. And you're listening to All Songs Considered from NPR Music. On the surface of the earth, in the corner of the bar.

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0: You're on the air with Hannah Mayer. Well, wait a second, not right now, but you could be. I'm on the air with you from 2 to 6 p.m., Monday through Friday, on The Root on WRUR and WITH. And I promise I'm going to play some great music for you. We've got stuff like Wilco, Rolling Stones, Brandi Carlile, and brand new music. So tune in with me on The Root.
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2: 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I'm Felix Contreras.
3: And I'm Ana Maria Sayer. Let the chisme begin. The chisme is, Felix, you've been away and now you're back. So did you bring me something good? Because if not, it was a waste to send you on vacation.
2: I brought you a lot of good music.
3: Okay.
2: But you get to go first this week.
3: Really?
2: Yeah.
3: Oh, well, I brought something that you're going to be quite very extremely excited about.
4: Las Añez have a new album out. Everyone get excited. It's called Dualismo Mágico,
3: and I'm going to play you a track, the first track off the album, which is called Cebolla. Capas.

0: I am fascinated by this group. Oh my gosh.
1: They never miss. They never miss. Felix, it's the harmonies, but there's also just something about their tones. Like the way they mix together is so perfect and magical and like everything you would want from one of these kind of like decadent albums that makes you actually sit with it and like wait for the voices to come in and wait for the percussion. It's, everything is really slow, but in this way that like is really gratifying.
0: I like how they, that really slow, groovy cumbia thing that they have around this one. Yeah.
1: And that's what's so cool about, you know, they obviously lean always into these really Andean sounds. And the cool thing about doing that is it's so country indiscriminate. It's like to lean into the Andes, much like to make an album that's really Caribbean, let's say. It's Chilean, it's Colombian, it's Argentine, it's all of these things at the same time. They themselves are from Colombia. They're twins from Colombia, but they really represent so much. So I want to play you another track, Felix. It's called Libéralo.

0: there's a lot to be said about siblings who harmonize, mm-hmm. let alone twins.
1: It's, whether with voices or instruments.
0: Yeah.
1: There's just always this unspoken... It always makes me think, Felix, back to our Hermanos Gutierrez interview, actually.
0: Mm-hmm.
1: Which maybe, I don't think they've been twins. They're brothers. But
0: they're brothers.
1: The point is that there's this like really powerful, unspoken blending, I think, that very naturally happens between siblings, and then even another level with twins where it's this connection that you just kind of can tap into, and it elevates the music to me. This specifically, I brought this track in because they brought in Colombian singer La Muchacha. I'm obsessed with everything she does. I saw her perform, Felix, actually last year. Just her and her guitar, the way she uses that guitar and that voice, it's like you feel like you're watching a full band. And it's just her because she's so versatile with it. And so to bring her into this duo as well is really exciting. The idea behind this record, obviously, to explore magical dualism and all of this kind of like surreal, magical, Andean, whatever. But they also brought in some Caribbean sounds. The idea was to explore motherhood. And you can hear a little bit of that in this track too. But I'm just forever fans of them, honestly.
0: Can't wait to hear the rest of this record.
1: I knew you'd love it. That was a couple of songs from the new Las Añez album, Dualismo Mágico.
0: Okay, speaking of dualismo.
1: Okay, this is such a cheat, Felix, what you're about to do.
0: You know what I'm going to play.
1: I know, I saw this and I was like, we were going to have to fight to the death to play this record when it comes out in July. And you're cheating and playing the single.
0: I'm playing single. Ugh. This is a group called Helado Tropical, and it is a collaboration between two of my favorites, two all Latino favorites, two of your favorites, Ana, Helado Negro and Reina Tropical. The track is called Tocando. Just let yourself fall into the mist of the magic that they create. Check it out.

So that is a really big tease on our part, because I mean, when El Lado Negro comes in and his vocals, man, it just, you can hear the magic of all that. And we're going to get to that in a second. But I just, for those people who don't know, El Lado Negro is a guy named Roberto Carlos Lang. He first started making music as El Lado Negro in 2006. Fabi Reina is Reina Tropical. She's been making music since 2016 with her musical partner, Sumo Hair, who unfortunately passed in 2022. And she's still moving this music forward, very much inspired by Mexican folk. This combination, man, like you can hear it just floating. It's just such a great idea.

0: I think you put it super well, Felix, when you think independently of both of these artists as people who world build. And not only world build, but world build in this very kind of like spiritual, sometimes, especially on the Fabi side, more psychedelic sense. I mean, it's really like two people who are really brilliant and capable at like invoking a lot and in very simple sound. Like neither of them have, you know, obviously Reina Tropical is a project that is a lot based a lot in Fabi's guitar because that's what she does, but was also based a lot in Sumo's beats. And they kind of brought a lot of exploration of like the Afro-Mexican identity and a lot of these different things and the spirituality behind all of that, but still in a simplistic way. When I think of Roberto and I think of his project, El Lado Negro, I think of the most soft, light touch beauty. Like he uses these simple elements and just creates the most magical landscapes. It's like literally existing in his brain, which is like the most beautiful place to ever exist or live ever because it's El Lado Negro.
1: The album is going to be called El Lado Tropical. It comes out in July. This track is called Tocando.
0: Okay, Fee, the next thing I have is another one of my weird dudes that I found. I don't know how else to describe it.
1: Weird dudes.
0: This is Mexican artist Estes Garcia. I want to play you a track called South Kids.

G, microphone check, this is Sounds Calling. Come, open, it's your boy, Esteve Garcia. Eso es para mi mano.

Felix, this is his second album. It's called Te Envío Mensajes. I don't even know what I would call this record. It's like a hip-hop based thing, but he also does some reggaeton, R&B, funk. It's really one of the more all-over-the-place records that I've heard in a while, and I say that saying that I bring in all kinds of like records that have influences and genre bending and whatever all the time, but this one truly is eclectic in a very kind of like not organized way, I would say. Like, I really wouldn't say it's organized, and yet I think it really works. He just has this kind of natural flow to him. I'm gonna play another track off the album. It's called Ocupa.

0: again, man. Where do you even put that? And that's the beauty of all this stuff, Anna, is that you don't need to put it anywhere. It doesn't belong in a slot in the record store. It's like that starts out slow little jazz ride cymbal thing. You know, it's just
1: totally. And it, and this one, you know, leans a little bit more, I would say, like American R&B too, and sound for sure, which I'm hearing more and more a lot from Mexican artists. And I'll talk about this in a bit too, like the influence of American sound in a lot of the music made in Mexico can be like a little bit debilitating at times, but I'm hearing like elements of it being incorporated in really fascinating ways. I mean, I'm saying this all the time that Latin America right now has some of the most like innovation to an extent that is really a lot more exciting to me than what I'm hearing out of the US. And this artist in particular, I mean, you look at his top listeners and it's like Bogota, Mexico City, Santiago, Chile, Lima, Peru, Medellin. Like truly, quote, pan-Latin, but without trying to be. Like, it's not that the sound is created to be a pan-Latin sound. It's just pan-Latin received. It's enjoyed by a lot of people in a lot of different parts of Latin America.
0: And when you say that he's creating like a new way to express himself, you know, it's what's curious is that I, you know, while on vacation, I was in Seattle and I found this really cool little pop-up vinyl store at a place where we were having lunch. And I saw Café Tacuba's album, second album, Re, for sale. And I, you know, I love that record. And when I got home and I put it on again, it's very similar. Like what, 25 years later, like they were redefining Mexican music when this record came out in the late 90s. Just incredible stuff. That's what a lot of this music that we listen to when you bring in, it's the same thing. Like you're creating something completely new, out of whole cloth, out of whatever was there before. It's all mashed up together. It's amazing.
1: That was a couple of songs off of the new Estes Garcia album, Te Envío Mensajes.
0: Okay. Well, we were talking about the newer artists that are doing amazing things. I'm going to feature what's known as a legacy artist. Actually, they're pioneers, okay? Iconic pioneers from Spain. The group The Gypsy Kings, they have a new record coming out in the end of May. This is a track called Historia. Check it out, and then we'll talk about it.

0: Oh, the Gypsy Kings!
1: Right? Okay, we play a lot of music from Spain, all these contemporary musicians who are doing very creative things exploring the traditions of flamenco. But flamenco for the longest time was just a standalone for purists, just like these hardcore fans. Gypsy Kings in the late 1980s just blew that up. They brought their thing, which is specifically Catalan rumba flamenco. It's a very, very specific part of Spain. They brought it into the pop world. Ana, this was before you were born. Man, they blew up. I can't even begin to tell you how, what it was like to live through that experience of having these guys all of a sudden, people who were, don't even speak Spanish, people who were like not part of the tradition, all of a sudden they were huge fans of flamenco and of what they were doing. Millions of albums, world tours, and it was based on, in particular, this song right here. Check it out. This is their hit, Bambolero.

You know, they got a lot of pushback from the purists back then. But looking back, it was the right place, the right time, with the sound that's kind of familiar. And then people wanted to hear more. And what they did is they very smartly, they mashed up this sound, this thing, right? And then like pop music that people in this country would be familiar with. They had a song called Volare, which was a very popular song from 1958. That was one of their hits. But one of the ones I really, really liked, man, it just blew me away, was their song A Mi Manera, which was a cover of a song made popular by Frank Sinatra. Here's the Frank Sinatra version, and then you hear their version. Check it out.

0: I always thought that was a brilliant move on their part to combine those two. Having talked about all that history of Gypsy King, their new record is really good, man. And, you know, when you've been a band like that since 1989 or so, like, how do you keep things fresh? We talk about this all the time. And I think they really did a good job of not straying too far away from what they do, but then adding some new elements. We heard some keyboards, we heard some other stuff. It's definitely an artistic statement.
1: I do want to go back and break down that term you use, because it's very specific. Catalan rumba flamenco, for anyone who doesn't know. Because we've talked, I think, a lot more actually about like the origins of flamenco and who has a right to play. I think especially because of Rosalía, honestly. It's come up a lot in like more larger pop conversations in a way that I don't think it necessarily would have if it weren't for her and using that sound so predominantly in her music. But flamenco, not native to Catalonia, rumba also being something distinct. I mean, what is that term for people who don't know? Like, what varietal of flamenco is that?
0: I think that the percussive strumming, like a lot of the flamenco has that percussive strumming, but it's counted in different ways. Bulerias, it's like in three, it's in six almost, right? It's got a different feel. But that thing that makes people dance that don't know how to dance flamenco and just going to dance anyway, that was their secret sauce. That's what made it. Right?
1: Truly undeniable, unavoidable danceability. I mean, that's what makes a lot of these genres cross into, like you said, a mainstream so wide that even people who knew nothing about Spanish language music were dancing it. That's what's happened in the present, right? With reggaeton or certain genres that it's like, this is just undeniably, I cannot be a human being and not dance this. That's what they did.
0: The name of the track is Historia from the Gypsy Kings. Their album Historia is coming out in the end of May. Okay, that was our deep dive for the week.
1: Okay, well, I have another kind of deep dive.
0: Okay.
1: Okay, so this one's kind of random. But it got me thinking this week because, well, very importantly, because Julieta Venegas released her 11th studio album, which is called simply Norteña. The idea of it is to literally explore her Norteña roots in Tijuana, her childhood stories about it. Sonically, it's very much an homage to not only Tijuana, but the region in general. So I wanted to play you a little bit of this track. It's called La Linea.

So I specifically brought in this track off the record because it's also, as you can see, featuring Yaritza y su esencia, which is like whole other side of the spectrum. But when you think, right, about what the border of the US-Mexico is, to me, an artist like Yaritza y su esencia, even though they're from Washington State, from a family that's from Michoacán, they are, to me, like a very, like all of that community in the U.S. is very much a grand extension to me of the border. Like in a lot of ways, this biculturalism that we talk about, that is the Mexican-American experience, in a different way is the Norteño experience. And so to me, to have them on this track is like, oh, it all kind of fits in a way. And of course, that beautiful voice and everything. But then what it really got me thinking about, Felix, is like what is the biculturalism of the Norteño? Because obviously Julieta Venegas doing this is perfectly fit in with this whole thing that we keep talking about of like the return to roots, the kind of homage to where you're from, to the origins, because very much sonically that's what this is. But it really opens the question of like what that is in the North. And so a couple weeks back, I had gone to the listening of the debut album of this really sweet singer from Chihuahua. Her name is B. Puntito. And I want to play you a little bit of this song off of her album. It's called Colita de Rana.

Now, these songs may feel like they're completely unrelated, which they're not related, right? Like, sonically, no tiene nada que ver one from the other. But when I heard this song from her, I started to think, like, wow, this song really feels to me like it came from someone who grew up listening to, like, a Taylor Swift's White Horse, like a very kind of, like, early 2000s country pop, which obviously has its whole extended roots in, like, Americana from the United States. And I would started to think about this, and I was like, there's not really any difference for someone from the North. And we talk about Chihuahua a lot, especially I think on the show, because you have like a Kevin Carl and you have a Ed Maverick who do kind of almost like these more indie or country American stylings, but that feel equally as honest or equally as authentic to where they're from. And that's really what being from the North of Mexico is. It's like an actual authentic bicultural existence. Like, both of these albums are explorations of where you're from, of what you grew up listening to, and in the same region from the same place, but just this kind of like very specific

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1: More refined. I think this record is like her high watermark. This is the part where she expresses that biculturalism in a really profound way.
2: And if you listen to the record, Felix, she doesn't abandon the rock at all. Like, it's there, it's present, but it's kind of like been put a little bit to the side so she can really let the norteña of it all shine, whatever that means, as it can be defined in so many different ways. It's really fascinating. That was a couple of songs off of the Bi Puntito album, Me Da Miedo Ser Feliz, and the Julieta Venegas record that's called Norteña.
1: Okay, I'm going to close it out with two of our favorite vocalists from Portugal. We're going to jump across the ocean.
2: I saw that and I was like, you're stealing all my freaking
1: You introduced
2: stuff.
1: Me to these artists
2: and
1: I'm just like,
2: I know, and then you steal them.
1: Well, this one, I don't know. It just somehow this single popped up. These are the vocalists Mauro and Ana Maura. They have a new track. It's a single. It's called Era de Aquario and also Deixa o Sol Netrar. That I'm butchering the Portuguese.
2: It gives me so much joy to listen to you have to say Portuguese on the show because I feel like it's always me.
1: We got to take a quick lesson. Two of our favorite vocalists, interesting mix of generations, and a fascinating choice of songs. Check it out because there's history behind the cover.

We've played both artists on the show before. And for those that don't know, Maru's kind of a pop vocalist. She went to Berklee School of Music. She lived in L.A. for a while. But her music is a mix of a lot of different things. And I think it's safe to say she leans more in the pop world. Ana Maura is like pretty much a straight-ahead fado singer from Portugal, like the Portuguese blues, they call it. And also mixed in with a little bit of her Angola heritage. The song is from 1969. By a group called The Fifth Dimension, and it came from a controversial play back then, a play called Hair from the late 1960s, and it's the epitome of when mainstream culture tries to be hip and cool, right? It never changes. It sort of comes out in this really kind of weird way. At the time, they sort of were discounted, like, The Fifth Dimension, they're neither black, because they're all African-American musicians. It's not black music. It's like, it's in between. But listening back, they get the last word, man, because this song is really well produced. Check it out. This is the original Age of Aquarius from The Fifth Dimension from 1969.

0: It's definitely a timepiece, right? And I got a chance to do a really deep dive on the Fifth Dimension music. It's so well crafted. I don't think that they got the props that they should have been given for the music. But it's a perfect introduction to this great, great single from Mauro and Ana Maura. The track is called Era de Acuario and Desh o Solar Netral. Sorry for butchering that.
1: Do that 10 more times.
0: Yeah, thanks. You have been listening to Alt Latino from NPR Music. Our audio editor is No

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1: The executive producer of NPR Music is Saraya Mohammed.
0: And the executive director is Sonali Mehta. I'm Felix Contreras.
1: And I'm Ana Maria Serra.
0: Thank you for listening.
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That's a blue-eyed soul singer-songwriter, inspired by the sounds of Joss Stone and Amy Winehouse, known as Lucide, with Love Bites Back, and that is a brand new single, taken from the new EP titled The Apothecary Part 2. Lucide hails from Manchester, England, and blends elements of pop, soul, and jazz, and has already racked up hundreds of millions of streams and views online, and is certainly touted as one of the UK's most aspiring new singer-songwriters. You can get further details at lucide.com. We also gave you the burgeoning four-piece from Newcastle in Australia, known as Rum Jungle with Cold Zest. The band crafts raw alternative rock anthems and late-night ballads that capture the haze of nostalgia, the chaos of youth, and the strange comfort of letting it all fall apart. In style, of course, according to the band, Rum Jungle certainly have become one of Australia's most inspiring young bands and are currently preparing for an extensive Australasian tour. You can get further details at rumjungleband.com. And we kick things off with a teen sensation from Northern England, known as Alex Spencer with Farewell to Forever. Alex is signed to the ultra-cool UK independent label called Modern Sky Recordings, and also had his previous single Nightmares featured on the EA Sports FC 25 soundtrack. If you enjoy global music pre-discovery, you are tuned into the correct coordinates here on Passport Approved. As we have done for two decades plus, we are your first point of contact for international music pre-discovery as we act local and think global. And on today's program, we bring you one of Holland's most notable singer-songwriters, known as Dode San, with his latest single, Last Goodbyes. We also give you the Australasian brother duo who go under the guise of Ballo Brigata, as well as fresh new sounds from the Dutch musical sensation known as Thomas Azir, as well as England's masterpiece with My Guitar, and so much more. So for now, let's sit back and relax as we continue our musical travels as we take you to Chicago in the United States and bring you a band who formed back in 2022, known as Bridget Calls Me Baby with I Can Take the Sun Out of the Sky, right here on Passport Approved.

0: He certainly is one of Holland's most exciting and talented singer-songwriters, that is Dode Sahn, with his latest track called Last Goodbyes. Dode Sahn hails from humble beginnings and is inspired by the sounds of Neil Young, Cat Stevens and James Taylor. He's currently on tour from now until the end of this month with stops in Poland, Belgium and other European destinations before taking a bit of a hiatus and then going back on an extensive international tour in September. You can get further details at dotonmusic.com. Well, it's time for us to take a little break, and when we return, we bring you the fabulous sounds of England's Meek. We also strum the high energy guitar of England's Masterpiece, as well as inspiring you with the Australasian brother duo called Ballo Brigada. That and much more is coming up next, right here on your home for international sounds, Passports Approved.
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All the way from Auckland, New Zealand, that is the brother duo Henry and Pierre Beasley, otherwise known by their stage name as Ballou Brigada with Politics, and that is taken from their full-length album called Porter, which is currently available worldwide. Now, the brother duo have made waves across the globe, racking up tens of millions of streams and views, as well as performing on Jimmy Kimmel Live and being featured on the EA Sports FC 25 soundtrack. They're currently on an extensive Australasian tour, doing stints in Brisbane, Adelaide, Fremantle, Melbourne, and Sydney. You can get further details at ballou-brigada.com. We also gave the talented rising star from the United Kingdom, who introduces herself with clarity and confidence. She goes under the guise of Meek, that's M-E-E-K, with a song called Fabulous, and that certainly is a very tantalizing single, taken from the Fabulous EP. The music video for that particular single is raising eyebrows around the globe in a positive way for its creativity and nostalgia. You can get further details and delve into more on Meek online. And we kick things off with the talented British rock band known as Temples with Jetstream Heart, and that is featured on their brand new album called Bliss, which is poised for global release on June 26th, so you are getting a very early sneak peek. And they're currently preparing for a few festival dates in Spain later this month. You can get further details on Temples online. Well, I hope you're enjoying today's edition of Passports Approved as we race through the month of May, and I cannot believe 2026 is flying by like a musical jumbo jet. 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Well, let's buckle up as we sit back and relax and continue our musical travels, taking you back to the United Kingdom and reintroducing you to a musical duo who got their first ever global support here on Passport Approved back in 2011. They've now teamed up with the well-known singer-songwriter James Morrison. The band, of course, is known as Seafret, so without further delay, let's give you Seafret featuring James Morrison and Driftwood here on Passports Approved.

0: Hailing all the way from South London in the United Kingdom, it's the artist whose signature sound is a fusion of raucous indie, punk spirit and lyrical candor. He goes under the guise of Masterpiece, and that's a song called My Guitar. Musically, Masterpiece is inspired by the sounds of Jamie T and Two-Door Cinema Club. You can delve into more details at masterpieceofficial.com. We're going to take a little break, and when I return, we bring the exciting sounds of the UK's The Haunted Youth and Max Fry. We also give you the epic and cinematic soundscapes of the Dutch musical sculptor known as Thomas Azier, as well as fresh new sounds from Sweden's very own Tove Stricker. That and much more is coming up next, right here on Passports Approved.
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That's a fresh new sound of the Collective Call, The Haunted Youth and Max Fry with a song called Death Wish. The brand new release from the album titled Boys Cried Sue, which was released several days ago and is now available worldwide. Boys Cried Sue is a second studio album from the solo project for artist Joachim Liebens, who goes under the guise of The Haunted Youth and teamed up with a Floridian singer-songwriter called Max Fry. And according to Joachim Liebens, the album is described half-jokingly as his 80s coming-of-age punk rock movie. He certainly does have a unique sense of humor. You can delve into more at thehauntedyouth.be. We also gave the return of the Swedish sensation known as Tove Stricker with a song titled Prayer, and that is featured on the brand new album called The After Party, scheduled for worldwide release later on this year, so you are getting an early sneak peek here on Passports Approved. Tove Stricker had taken a 4-year hiatus to focus on family, motherhood, and a deep reconnection with nature. Her new single is crafted alongside fellow Swedish producer and co-writer Magnus Larsson. You can delve into more details at ToveStrickerMusic.com. We certainly hope you're enjoying this week's edition of Passport Approved as we act local and think global, as we have done for two decades plus. Now, if you'd like to get further details on our program, interact with us online, or stream us on demand at your leisure and pleasure, do visit us at PassportApproved.com. And if you could also indulge us and follow us on Passport Approved Official on various streaming services, we would certainly appreciate that. And we continue our travels now as we take you to Amsterdam in Holland and return with the epic soundscapes of a friend of our program, Mr. Thomas Azier, who's a talented Dutch singer-songwriter and musical composer who took several years off to focus on his family, being a new dad and taking care of a family member who is going through some serious challenges in life. So his new music is reflective of those challenging times, where he tells us a private fragility of his life unfolded against a world socially and politically charged. So this new single is inspired by the goings-on in the world today. Once again, we give you Holland's Thomas Azier, his new single, A Year in a Spiral, here on Passports Approved.

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That's the addictive sounds of the American-Canadian singer, songwriter and actor known as Johnny Orlando with Have Your Lovin' here on Passport Approved. Now, back in 2019, Johnny was nominated for the Juno Award for Breakthrough Artist of the Year, which is equivalent of the US Grammys. He's also won an MTV European Music Award for Best Canadian Artist 4 times in a row, including in 2019 through 2022. You can get further details at johnnyorlandomusic.com. We also gave you a fellow British singer-songwriter and actor known as Louis Oliver with Tell Me, the fresh new single produced by George Murphy, who's also worked with Youngblood, Mumford & Sons, and Ellie Goulding. Now, Louis has appeared in the Sherlock Holmes TV show on BBC Television. He's also appeared on various TV shows on ITV and Netflix. And we kick things off with the Australian musical trio known as Sex Mask, getting lots of rave reviews for their new single titled Cold, which of course gives a musical nod to the likes of Franz Ferdinand and the Arctic Monkeys. The new single is taken from their Body Broker EP, which has received rave reviews. They tell us they wrote the single Cold a few years ago when they were near the base of Mount Fuji in Japan, and the track is about obsession, love, and destructive impulses. You can delve into more details at sexmask.band. Well, I hope you've enjoyed our travels to North America, the United Kingdom, and Australasia. We continue our musical travels here on Passport Approved, as we now take you to Central England, Birmingham to be precise, home to iconic artists such as Duran Duran, UB40 and a whole host of others. The emerging rock quartet is known as Overpass, and they will be releasing their debut album on June the 5th. It's called Elsewhere Always. And from that full length, we give you the single known as Sandman. Once again, from the United Kingdom, it's Overpass, right here on Passport Approved.

0: showcasing her remarkable vocal range, including her belting falsettos. That is the Florida-based artist known as Vella, with Somebody Else from her debut album titled All My Love, which is released through Universal Music Sweden. Now, Vella is no stranger to the program. We've been big fans for the past several years, and in fact, I've also joined her on the road, seeing her perform in New York City, London, England, and Berlin, Germany, amongst a few other destinations, and she certainly is the real deal. Certainly an authentic artist who possesses some raw, natural talent. You can get further details at vellamusic.io. It's time for us to take a little break, and when we return, we give you the burgeoning indie rock sounds of the DIY collective from Stockholm, Sweden, known as Girl Scout. We also reintroduce you to the talented singer-songwriter from Nigeria, now based in the United Kingdom, known as Jerub, as well as the fresh new sounds of the Irish collective known as Cardinals. That and so much more is coming up next, right here, on Passports Approved.
1: Be careful what you wish for. Obsession, a horror film from Curry Barker, is new at the Little. After breaking the mysterious one-wish willow to win his crush's heart, a hopeless romantic discovers sinister consequences. Showtime's at thelittle.org.
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0: And puts it all together into the show Passport Approved.

That's the latest and greatest from the surf rock indie band from Sydney, Australia, formed back in 2022, known as The Souks with Take It Slow. The band's foundation is rooted in friendship and a love of music. Their latest single is produced by Jack Negro, who's worked with artists including The Terries and Pacific Avenue. They tell us they're inspired by the sounds of fellow Australians Dice and Rum Jungle. The band has released their latest EP titled Wasting All My Time and are currently in the studio writing and recording their forthcoming debut album. We also gave you one of the most talented new vocalists from the United Kingdom, who hails originally from Nigeria but is now based in Nottingham. He recently performed for Passport Approved in Southern California to rave reviews. He goes under the guise of Jerub, that's J-E-R-U-B, and we played you a single called Kumbaya. Jerub has already reached the number one position on various UK charts and is currently on the cusp of releasing his debut album, and he's already racked up tens of millions of streams and views worldwide, and he draws musical comparisons to the likes of Miles Smith, Lewis Capaldi and Teddy Swims. You can get further details at jerubmusic.com. And we kick things off with one of Scandinavia's most exciting DIY indie rock bands, known as Girl Scout. We gave you their single called Operator, taken from their debut album titled Brink, which was released back in March of this year. The band will be embarking on some extensive summer tour dates. You can get further details on Girl Scout online. Well, I hope you've enjoyed our travels to Sweden, England, and Australia here on Passport Approved. While you sit back and relax, we travel the globe so you don't have to, unearthing some great musical gems, no matter the geographical destination. We now take you all the way down to southern England, Brighton to be precise, as we give you the talented four-piece known as Lime Garden and their infectious new single called All Bad Parts, right here on Passport Approved.

0: Released on So Young Records out of Ireland, that is a collective known as Cardinals and Saint Agnes here on Passport Approved. And that's taken from their new album titled Masquerade, which was released a few months ago and has received rave reviews. Now, the band is forged through family and friendship, including brothers Ewan and Finn Manning, their cousin Zara, and their former schoolmates Oscar and Aaron, so certainly a very close-knit collective. The band's new single highlights the sound of the band's new album, which draws comparisons to The Pogues, Shins, The Killers, and Echo and the Bunnymen. You can get further details at cardinals.band. Well, we're going to take a little break, and when we return, we give the exciting new sounds of the rising Australian singer-songwriter known as Chloe Parsh. We also give the transatlantic sounds of the US and UK musical trio who go under the guise of Sunday 1994, as well as a UK-based social media star who has become a rising singer-songwriter known as Michael Aldog. That and much more is coming up next, right here on Passport Approved.
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All the way from Liverpool, England, that is the social media star, now an emerging singer, songwriter and producer, known as Michael Altaug, with his latest single called Superstar. That is taken from his Crying in the Club EP, which has received some rave reviews on both sides of the Atlantic. According to Michael Altaug, his new single, produced by Robin Steinberg, is about the ups and downs of following your dreams. He's currently in the studio writing and recording new music for a forthcoming album. You can get further details at michaelaltaugmusic.com. We also gave the 21-year-old Australian artist known as Chloe Parsh with Silver Bullet. It's an up-tempo track with a catchy melody, and Sony promises to impress her fans as she continues her journey as a rising Australian star. Recently, Chloe was on tour in her native Australia, supporting the likes of Pacific Avenue and Rum Jungle. And I do recommend you check out the music video for her latest single. It is quite artsy indeed. And we soon look forward to hearing more from Chloe Parsh this summer. Well, unfortunately, we have reached the end of the road here on this week's edition of Passports Approved. I do hope you've enjoyed our international travels as we act local and think global, as we have done for two decades plus. If you'd like to interact with us online or stream us on demand at your leisure and pleasure, do check us out at passportapproved.com. And of course, we'd certainly appreciate if you follow us on our various streaming platforms at Passport Approved Official. A big thank you, as always, to all of our great local radio partners who join us weekly to bring you international music pre-discovery. And a big pat on the back to my producer, Mr. William Amon, for his help behind the scenes. And we leave you off today with a mesmerizing transatlantic trio who go under the guise of Sunday in 1994. They're signed to RCA Records in the United Kingdom and recently released a deluxe version of their EP called Devotion. And from that release is a single called Shame. So here on Passport Approved, we have no musical shame. We leave you off with Sunday in 1994. And until next time, it's Sat Busser saying goodbye from Passports Approved.

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While the British rock trio Little Barry is best known for creating the theme music for Better Call Saul, their history goes well beyond that. Having formed in Nottingham, England in the year 2000, they pull their sounds from freak beat, UK R&B, funk, surf, and kraut rock into an original sound. That's their latest single, Lug and Hurt, a track that we recently got into the rotation and a groovy way to get into this hour's music on the mainstream. I'm Brett Mabee, and y'all Escano, I'm thankful you're well, and if you're tuning in for the first time today, you've made it to the right place. We like to have fun shaking things up and reimagining what a mainstream music scene can look and sound like. Before our time listening is through, we'll be enjoying music from Cedric Burnside, also Yahtzeen, Asa Nabi, Vivi Brown, and a new one to get into the rotation from Gladwin Badger. Our first new tune comes to us from Allison Russell on a track that was released May 11th. Her third studio album, In the Hour of Chaos, is produced by Russell and Dimstar, so be on the lookout for the July 10th Fantasy Records release. There are a number of different collaborations already on the album, including Joy Oladokun, who we heard on another recent edition, but this one actually features Kara Jackson, Denisha, and the Explore Pop Choir. Turn it up with Cold April, a great track for your consideration and approval on the mainstream.

Dream. Bringing that first set to an end was Mohawk artist Tom Wilson's We Live in Dreams from the EP of the same name, released in late 2025 and a great track in the rotation. We also heard a double shot of Alison Russell, a sneak peek of her newest album, In the Hour of Chaos. That was No Springtime, featuring Joy Aladokun and Julie Williams, and before that, for the first time, we heard Cold April, featuring Kara Jackson, Denisha, and Explore Pop Choir. If you're just now joining our listening party, it's good to have you here, and while there's never a bad time or place to join me for some listening, try and make it sooner, because you've missed out on some of the best music out there these days. The good news is, though, if you're ever wanting to get caught back up, you can do so digitally at mainstreamradio.net. There you'll find the full show archive under the Mainstream tab. In addition, there are plenty more features that'll keep you coming back for more. I'm always adding new things to the site, including information about some collaborations that I have going on and a spotlight on some of my hardworking friends and colleagues at Native Voice One, Native American Radio Network. So, browse around and come back frequently. Before we get back into the music, also a shout out to friends who are dialed in to KEOS 89.1 FM in and around College Station, Texas. In the remainder of our hour is Pomo artist Paul Stewart. In addition to Noah Kahn, one from Gracie and Rachel, and a whole lot more. And I'm continuing on with this trend of highlighting the great sounds of John Harvey and Sons, the band that makes up Turquoise Steel. Had a great conversation on a recent edition of Gyno with John. They're continuing to promote their debut album Homeland, which has a couple of hard-hitting collaborations on there, including Levi Platero and this one that features Sage Cornelius. It's the next big thing getting us into this block on the mainstream.

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at the halfway point of this hour's listening on the mainstream, allow me this quick opportunity once again to welcome new friends of the show. If you've never checked out what everybody's talking about, well, I'm glad that you're here, and I'm pretty confident that you're going to find music here that'll keep you coming back for more. 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There you'll find information about shows like Our Living Lands, Native America Calling, National Native News, Unreserved, Reclaimed, and so much more. 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In the remainder of our time is Noah Kahn. In fact, he's coming up in this block. Later on, my friend Mimio Bonswin, Irv Lyons Jr. But we're going to kick off this set with a two-time winner at the 2026 Juno Awards. Specifically, the OG Cree singer Asa Nabi won the Contemporary Indigenous Artist or Group of the Year and the Best Alternative Album of the Year. He also released his newest EP, Timelines, on April 10th, which are acoustic reimaginings of some of his earlier hits. He's also touring internationally this year with stops, well, from Canada's perspective, in the U.S., also, though, in Germany as well. So some pretty exciting things happening with a talented singer-songwriter. Enjoy the Timelines acoustic version of Dreamcatcher, and I'll join you one more time before signing out of the studio for the hour on the mainstream.

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We learn a lot about American culture, but there's so much richness in Black British culture. And I just wanna say, let us

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1: B.B. Brown's Feel So Alive from the Am I British Yet release on the mainstream. We also heard Gracie and Rachel's Permission from the If We Could, Would We? In addition to Noah Kahan's Stick Season, and it was Ace and Abbey's acoustic rendition of Dreamcatcher, found on his Timelines album. Thank you for spending some of your hard-earned time with me today. I can't wait to do this again, and as always, you're welcome back, as I do broadcast 7 days a week, 3 hours a day. 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There are a lot of reasons to stay in touch, particularly if you write your own tunes. So again, I look forward to hearing from you soon. Oneida artist Irv Lyons Jr. before this time is officially through. We're going to kick things off with this one from Gladwin Badger. It's his first single from his upcoming follow-up EP. It came out May 8th, courtesy of Marilyn and Music. You might recall that his debut album, Renegade, reached number 2 on the Indigenous Music Countdown and also charted on the Earshot charts for 10 weeks, including the national top 50. I love his surf rock instrumentals, and I think you're going to enjoy Rack 'Em Up, a great song that I leave you with for your consideration and approval today.

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0: is made up of an extremely complicated arrangement of yes and no.
1: The LA-based Persian rocker Chloe Starr with her latest single, You Say, getting us into this incredible hour of listening today on the mainstream. Now, scano, bread maybe ni gyaso ungwenyo enki chocheto. Now, scano, height gua, aga jengua, got ni goyo, tia wenzaguego, nanga wenisa de, hate wenisa ge, heodok. I hope there are good minds everywhere today and every day and all the time in between. If it's your first time joining the listening, I'm glad you're here. And if you're a long-time listener, you've got my heart. And as always, try and stick around for the entire time. We'll be listening to music from Parlor Greens, their instrumental and retro-sounding take on a Dolly Parton classic. That's all I'll say right now. We'll also be enjoying a new one from Worm Stew. Kendresa, a new track to get into the rotation, in addition to Joy Harjo, one from Cochimea, and this new one from Fairbanks, Alaska residents Casey Smith. The Casey Smith Project released Can't Pick Up the Phone April 17th, and it's about struggling with alcohol addiction and the emotional fallout of a past relationship. I'll also have you know that this incredible new song did come by way of submission. So, again, stick around for more details as to how you can get your originally recorded music in for consideration as well. Turn it up and sing along, and I'll be back before you know it on the mainstream.

Matzo and the Tewa teaming up for Blame, a track found on the Lakota singer-songwriter's Pleasure album today on the Mainstream. We also heard a great story from Beatrice Deer's latest album, Inuit Legend. That was The Bear. And before that, for the first time, we heard Fairbanks, Alaska resident Casey Smith with Can't Pick Up the Phone, a single released in April and a great new track in the rotation. I'm glad you're here. I'm Brett Mabee, and if you're joining for the first time, welcome to this newly reimagined Mainstream that puts Indigenous representation front and center. And that's part of the fun I get to have with these great songs and music, and of course with you. If you're just now getting here or find that you're going to have to step away from listening on the AM/FM frequencies, get caught back up a few different ways, including mainstreamradio.net. And I'd also like to respectfully remind you that you're always welcome to give me a call, not too much, at 1-888-362-9970. The full number for all things Turtle Island Tunes Full Moon Radio LLC. Of course, and once again, the parent company of the Mainstream with Brett Mabee, Gyno, my one-hour syndicated weekly Indigenous musician spotlight show, and the Full Moon Radio, my 24/7 Indigenous music digital playground where we get to have a lot of fun. I have live streams coming soon and a lot more details, so as always, stick around. Before the hour is officially up, music from Molly Obomswin and Magdalena Abrego, who, of course, record as Dear Lady. Later on is Skip Waiters, one from Alabama Shakes, and helping us to wind down this first 30 minutes is the LA/Long Beach, California indie pop folk trio, Worm Stew. I recently got there spinning into the rotation, and I've been spinning it ever since. From their last days of Loma, turn it up and sing along and don't go anywhere. We're just getting going on the Mainstream.

Put down that bag of potato chips, that white bread, that bottle of pop. Turn off that cell phone, computer, and remote control. Open the door, then close it behind you. Take a breath offered by friendly winds. They travel the earth gathering essences of plants to clean. Give it back with gratitude. If you sing, it will give your spirit lift to fly to the stars' ears and back. Acknowledge this earth who has cared for you since you were a dream planting itself precisely within your parents' desire. Let your moccasin feet take you to the encampment of the guardians who have known you before time, who will be there after time. They sit before the fire that has been there without time. Let the earth stabilize your post-colonial insecure jitters. Be respectful of the small insects, birds, and animal people who accompany you. Ask their forgiveness for the harm we humans have brought down upon them. Don't worry. The heart knows the way. Though there may be high-rises, interstates, checkpoints, armed soldiers, massacres, wars, and those who will despise you because they despise themselves. The journey might take you a few hours, a day, a year, a few years, 100, 1,000, or even more. Watch your mind. Without training, it might run away and leave your heart for the immense human feast set by the thieves of time. Do not hold regrets. When you find your way to the circle, to the fire kept burning by the keepers of your soul, you will be welcomed. You must clean yourself with sage, cedar, or other healing plant. Cut the ties you have to failure and shame. Let go the pain you are holding in your mind, your shoulders, your heart, all the way to your feet. Let go the pain of your ancestors to make way for those who are heading in our direction. Ask for forgiveness. Call upon the help of those who love you. Call your spirit back. It may be caught in corners and creases of shame, judgment, and human abuse. You must call in a way that your spirit will want to return. Speak to it as you would a beloved child. Welcome your spirit back from its wandering. It may return in pieces, in tatters. Gather them together. They will be happy to be found after being lost for so long. Your spirit will need to sleep a while after it is bathed and given clean clothes. Now you can have a party. Invite everyone you know who loves and supports you. Keep room for those who have no place else to go. Make a giveaway. And remember, keep the speeches short. Then you must do this. Help the next person find their way through the dark.

You're on the air with Hannah Mayer. Well, wait a second. Not right now, but you could be. I'm on the air with you from 2 to 6 p.m. Monday through Friday on The Root on WRUR and WITH. And I promise I'm going to play some great music for you. We've got stuff like Wilco, Rolling Stones, Brandi Carlile, and brand new music. So tune in with me on The Root.

No, Escano. I'm Brett Mabee, and we find ourselves at the halfway point of this hour's broadcast. And before going any further, a shout-out to friends who were dialed in to KTRL, a part of Tarleton State University in and around Stephenville, Texas, tuned in to 90.5 FM. 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Skip Waiters before this hour is through. Later, Bill Miller, in addition to one from Coach Maya. Right now is a Jamaican singer who comes from a powerhouse musical family. You might recall that protege was born to singer and lawyer Lorna Bennett, famous for her 1972 hit Breakfast in Bed, and Mike Olivier, a former calypso singer from St. Vincent and the Grenadines. His cousin is also legendary producer Don Corleone, who happens to be one of Jamaica's most influential producers. Turn It Up with Protégé's In Your Corner, released on Ineffable Records, and a great track in the rotation that'll keep you grooving on the mainstream.

Skip Waiters, Changes, bringing that block and my time with you to an end. Before that was Otros Mundos from Cochimea, and it was Protégé's In Your Corner as we trotted around the globe for that great block of music. I'm sad that our time has come to an end, but the good news is we should be able to do this again before you know it. Check those listings for the next time you can dial in on your favorite AM/FM station. I know I'm sounding redundant right now, but I do truly love the magic of radio, and that's why I invite you to join me here. But if you, like a lot of others, do enjoy the convenience of the postmodern digital age, you can always check out the full show archive and listen at your own whim 24/7 from the device of your choice at mainstreamradio.net. Before the hour is officially up, one from Indigenous musician legend Bill Miller. I put him right up there with my late dear friend Joanne Shenandoah. They're two of the most celebrated singers in Indian country, and you'll have to stick around for one from him. Also, Alabama Shakes, but not before this new one from Kane Dresa. Turn it up with this May 11th release. It's Rain in July that I leave you with. On the mainstream, I saw the known that Jade's height was at the net gado, and then Gawanisa, they sing along and have some fun today on the mainstream.

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Since 2019, the Austin-based Cactus Lee has released an impressive 6 albums, 2 EPs, and a live album, and this includes 2 albums in 2023 alone. For his latest project, Lee's Dream, it was written on the road during a month-long solo tour in 2025, and he recorded it the old-fashioned way, enlisting the help of producer Billy Horton, who emphasizes live recordings with small ensembles. This is what gives the music a Roy Orbison meets Glen Campbell kind of feel. It's the title track from Cactus Lee getting us into this hour on the mainstream. Now, Escano, I'm Brett Mabee, and as I do 7 days a week, 3 hours a day, I'm coming to you from the beautiful Allegheny Territory of the Seneca Nation, nestled among the beautiful hills and the river that we call the Ohio. If you're tuning in for the first time today, pull up a chair. You're going to walk away with relationships to new songs that'll keep you coming back for more. That is, if you like good music from an eclectic assortment of musicians around the globe. We'll be listening to The Hallucination, also one from The Smile, which you might remember is an offshoot of Radiohead. In addition, the latest from Samantha Fish, one from Cassidy Mann, J.C. Campbell's coming up in this first block, so stick around for a great track from the Métis singer-songwriter. But right now, it is Norah Jones and John Legend with their nice stripped-back take of Summertime Blue. It's a great track to keep the summertime vibes going on the mainstream. Os Aranon da Jates, you ought to sing along.

Hello, this is Adrian Sutherland. Watjig, you know, Mr. Kapituik. And you're listening to Native Voice One, the Native American Radio Network.

Rami Feinstein, Some of Us Feel at Home, from the It's Gotta Mean Something album, today on the mainstream. We also heard J.C. Campbell's Living Today, and it was Norah Jones teaming up with John Legend for that great track, Summertime Blue, the first song of the set. I'm Brett Mabee, and of course, unless you're here for the first time, you already know that, but I would like to remind you that I love that we get to spend this time together. And as always, I'm sad to see you go, but I do understand you might be pretty busy today. So as always, check your own local listings for the many times and ways you can join me. 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In the remainder of the first half, we'll be hearing a track from Red Hot Chili Peppers guitarist John Frusciante, also Violet Knight, and looking further into the hour, one from Cassidy Mann, Leonard Sumner, and a whole lot more. This one comes from the brother-sister duo that are affectionately called Seehawson, a Dene word meaning hope or assurance, and that's certainly something that we could all use these days. One of their most recent releases was put out for the American Music Abroad program that saw them touring China a few years ago. This is their We the People, one of the only songs in the songbook that was an original composition. Turn it up and sing along, and I'll be back before you know it on your new favorite show. Enjoy. Yeah.

0: 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Hey y'all, this is CW Ion, and you're listening to The Mainstream with Brett Mabee.
1: Damien, there was a time when you were an ally, but now it seems like it was all a lie, because your words have become as twisted as your conspiracy. 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
1: At the heart of a German university grows a majestic ginkgo tree, its lifespan measured in centuries. 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

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I know you're probably busy and that's why you got to tune out. But the good news is you can always join me again. 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All right. In full disclosure, I say new, but it's hard to believe that we've been plugging along with the mainstream for about 3 years together now. It blows my mind, and truly, I can't thank you enough for making this a truly special show. It wouldn't be that without you. So as always, join me, stick around, but if you can't, mainstreamradio.net is the full website for all things Turtle Island Tunes, Full Moon Radio, LLC. In addition, a shout out to friends dialed in the KTXT on the FM dial at 88.1 in and around Lubbock, Texas. Before our time is officially up, some Cassidy Mann, also one from Leonard Sumner, and we'll be hearing from my good friend, the talented singer-songwriter and jewelry maker, J.J. Otero, and his band, Son of Hualdi. Right now, turn it up with Radiohead side project, The Smile. Now, while there are no immediate plans for a new Smile album, all of the individual members remain active in other creative projects. We've seen Tom York composing the score for Confidenza, and he toured internationally. Johnny Greenwood, after having some medical setbacks, unveiled X Years of Reverb and is scoring Paul Thomas Anderson's new film, The Battle of Boctin Cross. Tom Skinner, the drummer, released Voices of Bashar live at Moo and continues touring the jazz circuit. So some really interesting things from some of Britain's most beloved exports. Turn it up right now with their Wall of Eyes, and I'll be back with you one last time on the mainstream.

Cassidy Mann's disappointing the internet just like I'm disappointing the airwaves. Ah, I was told a long time ago to cut the self-deprecating humor, but sometimes I just can't help it. We also heard Leonard Sumner, and it was The Smile kicking off that set in half with Wall of Eyes. I can't wait to do this again, so as always, check those listings for the next time you can join me on your favorite AM/FM station. And before officially introducing this final set, again, don't forget, if you're a professional singer-songwriter, that is one fantastic reason for you to jot this email address down, which of course is brett@mainstreamradio.net. I want to hear your originally recorded music. 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Box 252, Salamanca, New York, 14779. And the remainder of our hour is one from Son of Hueldy, but not before this live take of the amazing Samantha Fish's Sweet Southern Sounds. I'll bet you didn't know that Buddy Guy was once so impressed that he said he'd play all night. This is back in 2013 when she was invited on stage by the blues legend himself, who praised her performance in front of the crowd. She's also a two-time Grammy nominee and toured the world as a part of the Girls with Guitars tour. Turn it up with Sweet Southern Sounds, a great track for me to leave you with from the Paper Doll live album on the mainstream. Be good to yourself and each other, and be good or be good at it on the mainstream.

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6: Jack Antonoff wants you to focus less on how a song is made and more on how it makes you feel, because that's where the wonder lies.
7: Everyone contains their own version of magic, and for some people it's through songwriting, for some people it's through cooking, for some people it's teaching. Like, everyone has a thing.
6: For Antonoff, that magic is found time and time again with his band Bleachers. Their new album, Everyone for 10 Minutes, was a chance for the band to look back and remember the early days.
7: You forget that certain things even happened because people don't recognize them in you, and I almost feel like I need to, like, plant a flag, like, remind myself and everyone of where I actually come from.
6: Coming up, we'll hear a live solo performance from Jack, and in a wide-ranging conversation, he'll talk about what the real threat behind AI music is.
7: Artistically, I couldn't be less worried about AI, but I'm terrified about what it'll do for paying artists fairly.
6: It's Bleachers. I'm Kaleo. This is World Cafe. That session with Jack just a few minutes away, Rob Dickinson of The Catherine Wheel gets us started. My name is Love.

from NPR, it's World Cafe. Hey, I'm Stephen Kaleo. I'll say it here again. Jack Antonoff calls it like he sees it. And that refreshing, no-nonsense honesty coming from one of the most successful producers of his generation is one of the reasons I've come to love sitting down to talk with him. To talk about making music, the industry at large, and most importantly, his spiritual center, Bleachers. Jack's here for a wide-ranging conversation around the release of the band's latest album, Everyone for 10 Minutes. We'll go back to his DIY touring days with Jack and company crammed into a van on a musical mission from God. And we'll also talk about why we should think less about the process of making art and more about the magical experience it creates. Plus, life at his home away from home, Electric Lady Studios. And finally, when it comes to AI-generated music, Antonoff makes the case that authentic art made by humans still matters more. But we're not out of the weeds yet. Like I said, it's a no-nonsense hang. Let's go. The van. Here is Bleachers on World Cafe.

0: That is Bleachers with The Van, recorded live in Philadelphia for World Cafe. Bleachers' new album, Everyone for 10 Minutes, is available now. Jack Antonoff of Bleachers is my guest. I'm Kaleo. It's World Cafe. Welcome back. How you doing, man?
1: Really good. Thanks for having me.
0: Absolutely. Absolutely. I wanted to start with The Van because this is a song that takes us back to the beginning. A picture of a band just getting started. Can you describe that moment of what you're talking about in that song, that feeling of going out on the road for the first time?
1: Well, the song is very literal, which is why Mikey from my band sampled the Blue Magic song, Philly Soul Band. Just Don't Want to Be Lonely. And he played it to me, and I was like, oh my God. I was right away, I was like, this is so crazy, because I have this memory of when I first left for my first tour, we pulled into a gas station in Philly, and we all got out of the car and just stood there, and Blue Magic was playing at the gas station, that song. And it was this stunning moment where it was so funny because no one knew how to pump gas or you know, in Jersey, it's like...
0: Someone else pumps
1: your
0: gas.
1: Yeah, but it's like a pride thing. It's like, that's a job. We don't touch that. You know, you would never... So we were all just standing there, and this thing, I Just Don't Want to Be Lonely, was playing, and I was like, so interesting. Looking back on it, it's like the choices we made, you know, I thought we were, you know, doing what we love to do, which... we were and are, but we were also these kids who really didn't want to be lonely and felt really misunderstood and expressed it through making music and songwriting and made this decision that no one asked us to make.
0: Right.
1: You know, to pack into a van and sleep on people's floors and set out on this journey that is still going. Very, very, very powerful to me because I don't feel very different.
0: Is it easy to pull for those memories that happened decades ago? Because one of the things that I thought about, you know, listening to the song is how vivid it is.
1: Almost too easy. And so it wasn't until Mikey showed me that sample that I was able to write the song, because I knew I wanted to write about my origin story a little bit on this album. Mm-hmm. And I did twice. And Sideways and The Van talk about my origin story of why I'm here. I don't think I knew at the time I wanted to write about it, but it occurred to me that in a time where we're increasingly being split between like human form and like digital form, it's almost like, you know, like you forget that certain things even happened because people don't recognize them in you. And I almost feel like I need to like plant a flag, like remind myself and everyone of where I actually come from.
0: Because, pre-digital life, pre-digital notion of Jack?
1: Yeah, well, just, I think the where you end up, there's a lot of assumptions made about how you got there. You know, certain things start to feel like you have to remind yourself of what actually happened, you know, because everyone starts to have an opinion on what happened, how you got there, how you did this, how you did that, how you started playing shows, why, you know, it becomes, I think, the bigger your work reaches people, it also becomes theirs.
0: Sure.
1: And it's a beautiful thing, but there was also this part of me that's like, well here's also exactly what happened. So there's that part of it. And I didn't know how to write about it. And then when I heard that sample, I was like, oh, that story of hearing the sample song, using the sample, talking about, you know, the sort of we're not in Kansas moment of my life for me, which took place in Philly. That was like, oh, I get it. That unlocks it.
0: Yeah. I want to ask about a book that sort of maybe hopefully ties into that sort of experience of leaving this book, Your Own Effing Life.
1: Yeah.
0: What is that?
1: That was a book that this is. You know, pre the internet as it is, that would get passed around and copied. And it had the contact information for the DIY, you know, promoters everywhere. So the first tour that I booked, me and my friend Evan, we sat in his attic and we took that book. And I said, okay, I'll do Richmond, you do Raleigh, I'll do Charleston, you do Orlando, whatever it is. And you go through, and we played places called the Stone Soup Collective or like an anarchist bookstore somewhere or someone's backyard. But at that time, you know, there were these amazing scenes in every place. I grew up in one of them in New Jersey. Philly did too. I mean, I used to come see Kid Dynamite in Philly, and it was like a whole other world. But Jersey was a completely other world.
0: It's its own scene.
1: It's its own thing. And so that's how we went and played. And it's remarkable to me how modest the goals were. And it's just about when I grew up, you know, there was no reaching everyone.
0: Right. If I can run an East Coast tour and sell 500 copies, hey, that's
1: 500 copies, 10 copies. You know, like, sure. I mean, the goal wasn't. I mean, I grew up in a time it was both sort of the politics of the scene I was in, mm-hmm. and just how we were doing it was the goal. Success wasn't the goal, and I'm just really grateful that that's when I got to come up, because it just that feeling doesn't leave you.
0: Yeah, we're talking with Jack Antonoff here on World Cafe. Bleacher's new album is Everyone for 10 Minutes. Coming up, more with Jack on the record and some magic talk. But first, a live performance from the stage, originally from the 2017 album Gone Now. It's All My Heroes on World Cafe.

0: Recorded live in Philadelphia, All My Heroes. It's Bleachers. Bleachers' new album, Everyone for 10 Minutes, is available now. Jack Antonoff is my guest on World Cafe. Something that really strikes me is interesting. Let me find the quote, because it sort of ties into what you said. You said, there are so many people out there yelling how the sausage is made that it's increasingly hard for people to imagine that it's just magic. Why do you think it's important to maintain that mystery for the listener?
1: Well, I don't even think it's about maintaining. I think it's just preaching that, like, I don't know how it happens. You know, like, there's a thing, because it is magic. Everyone contains their own version of magic. And for some people, it's through songwriting. For some people, it's through cooking. For some people, it's teaching. Like, everyone has a thing that they can't just explain why they're compelled to do it or why it sort of, like, beams out of them, yeah. Right? And I think it's obviously reductive, but it's also just like, to me, it's like, in my head, I call it, or if I joke around, like sort of like the master class mentality. Mm-hmm. You know, it's like, I feel like the thing that gets picked apart on how something is made is everything but the most important thing. And, you know, like, I love showing people, like, you know, like little production tricks and things like this, or like, oh, like, this is a cool way to reamp stuff, or this kind of tape, blah, blah, blah. But it's like, all that stuff is so incredibly secondary to this, like, deep humming in you that hears something and feels something and takes a journey to make it happen.
0: Yeah.
1: The only, you know, Bukowski, what's that great quote of his, like, about writing, like, if it doesn't wake you up at night, don't do it. If it doesn't, you know, make you run out of the shower to write something down, don't do it. You know, that to me is, obviously he comes from the more cynical school of talking about things, but it's just interesting. And it's interesting to me because it speaks to how we see the world of let's figure everything out.
0: So let's switch gears back to the new record for Bleachers. Did this record take a different shape in terms of how you prepared for it and how you wanted to sort of work on it? Do you try to switch up album to album, like how you go in and make it?
1: Yeah. I mean, this is like craft stuff where you're like, getting very, you know, I love that stuff too, where it's like getting very literal with frequencies and the space that a previous album has occupied and where you want to take this based on what you're talking about.
0: Yeah.
1: You know, I could talk for hours about the feeling of wanting to capture live music and how that's actually done. You know, you can't just chuck the band in the room and play live. You can.
0: You could try.
1: And sometimes it's really interesting, but actually a lot of times it fills the space so intensely that you kind of lose something. So, like, that's a really fun thing on songs like Dirty Wedding Dress, like creating the feeling of what it is to me to be with my band on stage versus saying, like, okay, the band's in a room. So it's a lot of, like, opposites. It's a lot of, like, counterintuitive things. And at best, it's a blast. And then at the worst, it's really frustrating.
0: Was it a blast at Electric Lady Studios?
1: It pretty much always is, but it's everything, man. It's like, I live my life in there, so I'm happy, I'm sad, I'm prolific, I'm brain dead, I'm all of it.
0: It's your second home is what people say. You're there a lot.
1: Yeah. I just kind of stay up there, and, you know, there's my house, the house I grew up in, Electric Lady. There's these places where when you walk through the door, you just sort of slip into another realm. And if you have those places, you should keep going back.
0: Yeah. And I love that on the record, and I believe it's the closing track, or maybe it's a bonus track upstairs at,
1: It's not technically a bonus track, but to me, it's like the album ends and then that plays when the credits run.
0: It kind of felt like a little bit disconnected from it, but I love it because, of course, the Vince Clark nod to Yaz upstairs at Eric's. Eric's was a recording studio. Was it Blackwing in England? I would love to know the story behind that. Was that the last song you
1: put
0: together?
1: It was a song I wrote that had nothing to do with anything. And I just, like, I said that phrase, you know, upstairs at Eric's, upstairs at ELS. And I always imagined, like, maybe one day I'll do, like, a concert / like documentary of like all the work I made up there and play it. That's something I'll do at some point. And the things that happen there, they're so protected.
0: Yeah.
1: You know, it's like everyone is like who's me, my band, and people I collaborate with, we're just like so intent on capturing stuff and not, you know, and not just like shooting every thought or video out to the world. Like it's so contained that it's like magic what happens there. Because it's like, it's just only we can, you know, remember all those like amazing times of making music. So I wrote a song about it It's kind of a sweet song, and I loved it. I mean, it just, but it felt to me like an end title in a movie.
0: Yeah, like a credits roll.
1: Yeah, but it's not a bonus song either. It's just the end title. So it's like, to me, the album ends with I'm Not Joking, which is like the most like sincere, like I am not joking about how serious I am about protecting certain things. And then that's like, we're all partying up there.
0: Yeah, well, we're going to do a little partying upstairs at ELS, if that's cool with you. Yeah. It's Bleachers on World Cafe.

0: It is Upstairs at ELS. That is from Bleachers. It's off their new album, Everyone for 10 Minutes. We're talking with Jack Antonoff of Bleachers, and we will be back in just a moment on World Cafe.
1: If The Root is part of your day, you can help support it. 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
0: Welcome back. It's World Cafe. I'm Kaleo. Let's continue our conversation with Jack Antonoff of Bleachers. Their new album is called Everyone for 10 Minutes. Here we go.
2: Your bandmates have been a part of the ride for more than a decade now. So even though technically it's like they became official members in 2023.
3: Man, they are the ride.
2: They are the ride. How is your relationship involved with them when it comes to actually, like, we know on stage it's a blast and it's fun, but the actual working relationship when you are making an album together?
3: They've been really involved in most of the albums. It's a band. It's a culture. You know, a band is a funny thing because the aesthetic is so enticing, but you can't just have a band.
2: You mean you got to work for it a little bit.
3: It's kind of like a religion where it's like there's so much studying to truly understand and practicing. You know, Bleachers has hit this point where it's like you start, you know, living with people that long, playing that many shows, going all over the world. You develop this like telepathic thing.
2: Just about to ask about the unspoken communication.
3: It is magic. You know, you can't understate it, and then it doesn't shrink. It grows and it builds and it builds if you can be good to each other. But it's an amazing thing, and I think what I've noticed is people yearn for it more than ever.
2: It's World Cafe. We're here with Jack Antonoff. I'd like to get into another new song, live performance you brought, I Can't Believe You're Gone. What can you tell us about it?
3: I write a ton about loss and grief, but I had the idea. I've always, you know, there's like a lot of like notes, like tabs in my head open. And like one of them has always been that feeling. Everyone knows this feeling when you lose someone. It comes in these weird rushes, you know? So it's like, obviously there's different phases of grief, but as life goes on, you're just sort of like lunch, food, microphone here, work, that rug. You're just like the person. Mm-hmm. And then all of a sudden you're not reminded of it. You're there in all of its totality, in all of its magnitude. And it's so big that you just sort of like kind of you lose your breath. And so I became really interested in these things, you know, sort of started writing them down, a sand bottle, a Burger King crown, you know, things that outlive you, how bizarre, you know, I started with that. There's the car that we drove when you were still around, some clothing and wallpaper, a Burger King crown. You know, I like the word Burger King. It's absurd. Mm-hmm. How does the word Burger King fit with death? You know, but things
2: in
3: like
2: this moment
3: that,
2: for you.
3: Sand bottles and essays outlive you. How wrong. This room is my nightmare. This room is my God. You know, these spaces where you grieve. It's where I finished The Wire, where my face hit the floor. You know, like it's just the totality of it. Like I'm in there watching The Wire. I'm in there weeping on the floor. Like it's bizarre. It's comedic. And that all of these things rush and rush and rush. And I wrote this whole poem of Virgin Crown, The Wire. And then what does it all boil down to? What if I had to give that feeling a phrase? I can't believe you're gone. And I like how caveman that is and how poetic everything else is. So that was one that sometimes things come in a rush. That was one that like I saw the structure of it, like the four verses and the tag. It's like, kind of like a folk song. Mm-hmm. I produced it Irish, like I can explain that too. But just these things. Because it rarely is the, we went back to that town and blah, blah, blah. Or, you know, I looked up at her favorite mountain trail. It's more like some dust in a corner. It snaps you into a sense of memory.
2: Very rarely do the memories of someone that from a past part of your life appear through intentionality.
3: Exactly.
2: Cool. Let's take a listen to it. It's Bleachers, I Can't Believe You're Gone, here on World Cafe.

But sometimes you wanna say that tonight's the night and it's gonna be okay. These hope-filled lies, these unearned traditions,

0: Thank you.
1: Recorded live on World Cafe, it's Bleachers' I Can't Believe You're Gone. Their new studio album is available now. It's called Everyone for 10 Minutes. Jack Antonoff's here. I'm Kaleo. It's World Cafe. This thread is run through the interview, but I kind of want to ask specifically about it. You know, the thing I get from the music, your interviews, how you talk to the people that who love this band, the band itself, that this is this incredibly pure thing, almost sacred for you, the band, Bleachers, and the community that you've created. How do you preserve that sacredness in a world that is so quick to, you know, ruin anything pure and good?
2: I wrote a song about it. Dirty Wedding Dress is essentially that. And the answer is you focus on what matters. Mm-hmm. You focus on what matters, because if you take your eye off that, you will feel frustration. You will feel unseen. You will feel torn apart. It doesn't matter. You know, it's a bit of a modern phenomenon that we take into account or care what sort of this greater ether of people, or a lot of times not even people, bots or whatever, feel about anything. It's a scam. We know it's a scam. We're on the tail end of it. It's ending. It's never been a better time. Just remember, it's your people. It's my partner. It's my family. It's my band. It's my friend. It's my audience. That's who I'm out here truly caring about and in a deep conversation with. And I think it's harder than ever to do and more vital than ever to do for survival.
1: Last time you were on in 2024, you nailed the stuff on AI. Quote, it'll be another way that artists get screwed. And quote, it'll cause streaming services populating themselves with AI songs rather than paying artists. Lo and behold, that was spot on. Is it a bummer that it was going exactly how you expected?
2: I think the bummer, the malaise, the perfect word is dread.
1: Yeah.
2: Is when we see something and we know exactly what's happening. That's obviously been the political landscape for a long time, you know, is this feeling of dread, because it's like, we know how this ends. We know exactly how this ends, and there's nothing new about it. There's nothing interesting about it. There's no growth there. And when it comes to issues in the music industry, there's a lot of people who have historically been really good at coming in and extorting as much money from artists as possible. And we are a very easy group to take advantage of, because we would do it for free. We shouldn't, but we would. When you roll up to a club, you know, no one in that room is working for free. The band is.
1: Yeah.
2: And that says a lot about how we view art in this country, right? Mm-hmm. You know, and I think there's this sense of like, well, you know, you're out there living your dream, so shut up. And it's like, well, it's not.
1: Why can't you have both?
2: Well, it's not that simple. And the one thing I wish was more prevalent, maybe it's getting better, but definitely wasn't when I was younger, is there's so many jobs in art. There's so many amazing jobs. It might not be this, but it might be this. It might be that, like, there's so much. And if you do something that you truly love and sparks that magic in you, something will come of it, which is why it's so devastating when people just sort of like extort. So I, you know, to get back to the original thing you're talking about, artistically, I couldn't be less worried about AI, but I'm terrified about what it'll do for, you know, paying artists fairly.
1: Yeah. Is there anything to be hopeful if you're a younger musician starting out, that we might be able to ride this storm out?
2: I think the biggest thing that I feel amazing hope about, and I think a very young musician should feel amazing hope about, is the incredible interest and hunger for great work is going to continue to explode. It already has. It will continue. So food is the canary in the coal mine. We've been through this, you know, like we went through all the decades of like synthetic food, and now it's just like, you know, and there's so many issues that we could go on forever about that, but it's like the people are you can't, as much as I think a lot of people would like to think this way, you really can't tell people what to think, and you really can't sell people crap for very long. So there's going to be so many issues, but an amazing amount of hope that I hinge on, and I think everyone should, is that I see a obsession with finding real things that is going to balloon as we enter this phase of modernity that no one wants.
1: Yeah. I agree. It's so beautifully said, and a perfect way to wrap up the session. We've got one more performance to get to. It's I Want to Get Better. It's Bleachers here on World Cafe.

0: recorded live in Philadelphia. Bleachers, I Want to Get Better. Bleachers' new album is available now. It's called Everyone for 10 Minutes. Jack, always a pleasure.
1: Thanks so much
0: for
1: having me.
0: Thanks for keeping it real, and congratulations on the album. Come back and see us whenever you'd like.
1: Thank you, guys. Thank you so much.
0: It's Bleachers. We're back in a minute with more World Cafe.

Welcome back. It's World Cafe. Thanks again to Jack Antonoff and Bleachers. The new album, Everyone for 10 Minutes, is available now. And if you want to check out video of that performance and extended cut of the interview, you can find it on our YouTube channel, youtube.com/worldcafe. Back into music with Steven Sanchez from his new album, Love, Love, Love. A little Motown in this one. It's Sweet Love.

emerging and established artists. This is World Cafe.

0: From last year's album, Chain Your Dragon, it's Goose, putting the wraps on this edition of The Cafe with Madalena. Thanks again to our guest, Jack Antonoff of Bleachers, and hat tip to our producer, Miguel Perez, for his work on the session. We make this show from WXPN at the University of Pennsylvania in Philadelphia, but we couldn't do it without all of the affiliates nationwide that make this show possible. I'm Stephen Kaleo. We'll catch you on the next World Cafe from NPR.
1: 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And by the estate of Joan B. Kroc, whose bequest serves as an enduring investment in the future of public radio and seeks to help NPR produce programming that meets the highest standards of public service in journalism and cultural expression.
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0: From NPR, this is World Cafe. What's going on, everyone? I'm Stephen Kaleo, and I have brought you a bounty of songs, including a new group from Ireland called Florence Road. I think that band is the real deal. We'll hear the song Rabbits Can Swim coming up today. We'll also get into Snail Mail, the musical project of Lindsay Jordan. Her new album, Ricochet, is fantastic. Check out Dead End. Plus, Bridget Calls Me Baby has a new song. And in Live from the Archives, Robert Plant plays a very old and very good song. That's coming up today on World Cafe. All right. Spun the Wheel of Songs, and we're starting with this all-time classic from The Roots featuring Erykah Badu off of their seminal album Things Fall Apart. Here's You Got Me on World Cafe.

Welcome one, welcome all. It's World Cafe. I am Kaleo, and I want to start with this Irish band called Florence Road. Had the chance to see them perform in studio for a forthcoming World Cafe mini concert, and oh my goodness, the voice, the singing, the attitude, it is excellent. This is from their new EP, Spring Forward. Check out Rabbits Can Swim. This is Florence Road on World Cafe.

Paris Paloma with Labor from her debut album, Cacophony. And before that, new music from the Irish band Florence Road. The song is called Rabbits Can Swim. This is World Cafe. And even though this feels distinctly British, it comes from the Windy City, Chicago's Bridget Calls Me Baby. From the new record, Irreversible, this is Slumber Party.

0: Spoon with Inside Out here on The Cafe. Coming up, live performances from the vault featuring Lord Huron and Robert Plant. That band. Oh, yeah. Robert Plant and Alison Krauss. Just kidding. We're back in a minute with more World Cafe.
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It's World Cafe, and it's live from the archives in the vault, pulling out live performances from bands and artists who have visited over the years. And you'll have to forgive me for getting Robert Plant's, what his band, his first band was, because he's been on the show so many times, but it's always been solo or with Alison Krauss. So how dare I forget Led Zeppelin, which I didn't forget. And I'm going to pay it off in a great way, because here is a live performance of Robert Plant in studio doing When the Levee Breaks. It's World Cafe's Live from the Archives.

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Here's a band that will be hanging out in studio with us not too far from now. Snail Mail from their new album Ricochet. It's Dead End.

0: That's recent World Cafe guest Joby Riccio with Buzzkill from the new album Face the Feeling. She was the winner of the John Prine Fellowship Award given out by the Newport Folk Festival. High praise. Great record, Face the Feeling, from Joby Riccio. Back in a minute with more World Cafe.
1: You're on the air with Hannah Mayer. Well, wait a second. Not right now, but you could be. I'm on the air with you from 2 to 6 p.m. Monday through Friday on The Root on WRUR and WITH. And I promise I'm going to play some great music for you. We've got stuff like Wilco, Rolling Stones, Brandi Carlile, and brand new music. So tune in with me on The Root.
0: Jumping into this last set with Freako, band out of Chicago, doubling up from 2 to 4 members on this record called Something Worth Waiting For. Here's new music, 7 Degrees. It's Freako.

0: one of the breakout bands of the last few years, proving hardcore isn't dead yet, Turnstile with CN Stars from their last album, Never Enough. And this is Lorelei, who I think is going to blow up the musical project of Nate Amos, the song Hollow Boy from his latest studio album, Hollow Boy. And that is that. That's the show. That's what we got. But we'll do it again really soon. In the meantime, thanks to all of our affiliates who make this show possible. And we produce this program from WXPN at the University of Pennsylvania in Philadelphia. I'm Stephen Kaleo. 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
8: Good morning. The White House talks of a temporary agreement with Iran, which is alarming some Republicans. They don't want to pay Iran's government. What will it cost the United States to get out of the war it started? It's Morning Edition from NPR News. Pope Leo has a message for the world about staying human in a time of artificial intelligence. I'm Leila Faldin.
6: And I'm Steve Inskeep. The Pope's first encyclical letter is out this hour called Magnificent Humanity. Also, an American suffered a brain injury from a roadside bomb in the Iraq War. We hear what happened when he resolved to return to combat. It's a story from our former colleague Martha Raddatz, who has covered the military for decades. It's Monday, May 25th. This day in 1787, the Constitutional Convention began in Philadelphia. The news is next.
9: Live from NPR News in Washington, I'm Dave Mattingly. President Trump says the U.S. is closing in on a deal to end the war with Iran. NPR's Jane Arraf in Beirut reports on what the president is saying about the ongoing U.S. naval blockade of Iranian ports.
10: President Trump, in a social media post on Sunday, said, quote, "The blockade will remain in full force and effect until an agreement is reached, certified, and signed." The blockade he is referring to there is U.S. naval forces and other U.S. military assets that are around the Strait of Hormuz. Now, Iran has signaled it will reopen the strait to traffic, but only if and when those U.S. military forces withdraw. And further down the line, Iran is also indicating it will insist on retaining control of the waterway.
9: That's NPR's Jane Arraf. The U.S. blockade has been in place in the Middle East for more than a month. President Trump is scheduled to visit Arlington National Cemetery on this Memorial Day. The president will be taking part in the traditional wreath-laying ceremony before making remarks. NPR's Daniel Kurtzleben takes a look at the president's approval ratings amid the unresolved war with Iran and higher prices in the U.S. economy.
11: The president's approval rating has continued to fall and is currently in the high 30s, according to polling averages. And as inflation picks up, he has approval of only around 35% on the economy, according to Real Clear polling, with the University of Michigan Consumer Sentiment Index also

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2: 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A bit drizzly and gray out there right now, but the forecast looks good this afternoon. Clouds, some sun, the high 73 degrees. Currently 58 degrees in Rochester. It's just about 7 o'clock.

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On Monday, Connection steps aside to honor Memorial Day, and we honor the sacrifices made by so many Americans. 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
1: 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Yellow bananas, green money. 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
3: Go bananas. It's tonight at 6:30 on WXXI. Good morning. Julie Phillip here with you. It is about 10 minutes before 9 o'clock. It's time to check our Memorial Day forecast with meteorologist Josh Nichols.
4: We're now in the midst of the third wettest meteorological spring since weather records began in Rochester. For the day today, fortunately, it's dry with gradual clearing. High temperatures will be close to 70. For tonight, plan on patchy clouds and starlight. Overnight lows will be into the mid-50s. Plan on a mostly sunny sky for tomorrow with highs near 80. And Wednesday looks mostly sunny as well with highs in the upper 70s. For WXXI News, I'm meteorologist Josh Nichols.
3: Right now it's foggy, 59 degrees in Rochester. 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

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I'm Scott Regan. I'll be your host here till noon. We are 88.5 WRUR FM and HD Rochester, 90.1 WITH FM and HD 1 Ithaca. Well, it's Memorial Day. We'll be playing appropriate, somewhat related songs throughout the morning. Got something from Richie and Rosie. They will be at the Little Theater at the Cafe tonight. Richie and Rosie coming up from Ithaca to Rochester. Joe Crookson, Blind Boys of Alabama, Eva Cassidy, among others. Let's begin with a couple of songs written by Van Morrison, including Van himself here. It's The Root.

0: thank you very much.
1: Yeah, he's. I hope you have had a chance to see Tommy Emmanuel play live. It's quite a treat. I've seen him a number of times. That is his song, In the Finger Lakes, bringing it all back home from his Center Stage live album, opening up with Precious Time. What's your most favorite? What's your most precious resource? Precious Time with Van Morrison, and Into the Mystic with Jen Chapin, Harry Chapin's daughter, from her CD, Light of Mine. This is Keeping It in the Finger Lakes here with Joe Crookston.

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0: Opening up with Joe Kirkson out of Ithaca, his cover of Mary Gaucher's song Mercy Now from his Darkling and the Bluebird Jubilee release. So I saw him a couple months ago when he was in Rochester, right? Yeah, at that church in Fairport. Really great show from Joe. If you ever have a chance to see Joe Kirkson, be sure to make an effort to see him. Listen to the radio from the tribute to the music of Nancy Griffith, Billy Strings, and Maui Tuttle doing that version. Maui Tuttle going to be in Rochester on the 6th, I think, with Little Feet in Parenton. And Derek Trucks and Susan Tedeschi doing Keep Your Lamp Trimmed and Burning. Robert Plant from his CD from last year called Saving Grace and his version. One of the many versions of Soul of a Man. This is Creedence.

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1: Opening up with Creedence Clearwater Revival with Fortunate Son, one of those one-of-a-kind songs that only come around once in a while. So what great writing from John Fogerty. Turn from the Byrds, Seven Deadly Sins. You can sort of fill in your own sins if you like to, but the Traveling Wilburys suggested some there. And Whiter Shade of Pale from Procol Harum, of course. This is Ray Bonneville. Thanks to Tom for turning me on to Ray Bonneville many years back from a variety of folk. This is Ray.

said I'd do to a highway. What was I thinking of? She's mean, full of spite. And I said,

my pride. Riding a line thin as a razor between eternities. Used up luck against a long cold sleep. Pills and guest or coffee wrecking my inside. I got a loose bowl rattling in the back of my mind. Odo, collar shots out there. Odo, gonna hear my prayer.

Opening the first hour here on Memorial Day with our most precious resource. Time is tight. And we opened, of course, back with Van Morris with Precious Time. Time. Opening up that set, Ray Bonneville from Easy Gun and Who Do Call the Shots. Someone who had the shots called for him, but he got to, what a great commentary he gave for Ken Burns' Vietnam series, John Musgrave, and a song by Connie Deming called Steps. Let My Mother Live from the Blind Boys of Alabama, and Time is Tight. Well, I got a couple songs that are sort of, I don't often play my own songs, but I got requests for two of my songs today, so I will play them today, including this one, going out to my friend who called it in. Anyway, thank you so much for that. This comes from Autumn Moon. You know, I can't find it. All that, and let's see here. Maybe it's this one. Let me see. Nope. Oh, there it is. It's over here. Okay. I'm sorry. This is my CD, Autumn Moon, and thanks for that request.

And this flag is draped across a child, gone before her time. Caught in the crossfire, angry words, angry minds. When color is for justice, when color is for rights, color is for peace all through the night.

Mark Knopfler from his Golden Heart CD, of course, the title track to that. Opening up, we heard from my CD called Autumn Moon and My Flag, my song, This Flag, and thanks for that request. Many Rivers to Cross with Jimmy Cliff. Tonight at the Little Theater in the Cafe, Richie Stearns, Rosie Newton, Richie and Rosie coming up with the Richie and Rosie Project. 7 o'clock to 9 o'clock, well worth seeing. Richie and Rosie, hear from their CD and the title track to Tractor Beam.

a show you could have. Oh, there you go. Not that show, but that not that particular show or episode, but Mountain Stage every Sunday from 2 o'clock to 4 o'clock here on The Root, WITH, WRUR, Sierra Farrell, her live version from Mountain Stage, Do It Again. Opening up with Richie and Rosie, Richie Stearns, Rosie Newton, title track to Tractor Beam. They will be doing their songs live. You can see them tonight at the Little Theater in the Cafe, 7 and 9. Find out all about the movies and the music at thelittle.org. And Hello, Goodbye, The Beatles, going out for Stephen Colbert from Magical Mystery Tour. This is I didn't know what this meant. I asked somebody. I found out. You can ask somebody, too, I guess, if you like. This is Hayes Carl.

Purple heart and a monkey on his back. There's a hole in daddy's arm where all the money goes. And Jesus

He went to work when he spent his last dime. And Sammy took to stealing when he got that empty feeling for a $100 habit.

Really? A really interesting CD with some great liner notes in it. Live from New York City, 1967, with Simon and Garfunkel doing their, of course, Sound of Silence. They were talking about it. That was back reflecting on those times of concerts when it felt more like going to church than going to some huge rave party. Opening up where everybody listened. Opening up with Hayes Carl with K-Mag Yo-Yo. From his K-Mag Yo-Yo and Other American Stories about his time in the Army. Another sort of song about time in the Army. Sam Stone from John Prine from his live album, Give Me Shelter from the Rolling Stones. This is Steppenwolf.

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That is Eva Cassidy. That's the first song I ever heard from her. It was on the day, on the event of her dying, and it was on All Things Considered. They played her. It's just I had to sit there and listen to it all the way through. One of those, the most familiar songs of all time. One of them, and it just felt brand new when she was singing it. Of course, her version of Over the Rainbow. Opening up with the Ragbirds, their CD called Traveling Machine. And Mori Bayasa, in parentheses, I'll Fly Away, and Soul Sacrifice from Santana. I mentioned earlier, I got a couple requests, and strangely enough, they were both for my songs, so I'm going to play another song that was requested, and thanks for that request. I do appreciate it, from Autumn Moon on Memorial Day. This is a song I wrote for my father, who served in the South Pacific.

I can see two eyes in the darkness, like neon truth in the night. It warns me of the future and reminds me of the past.

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No, not for fighting, but the places that we stayed. Don't have time for them today. But if it continues this way, I'm gonna get on a boat and sail to the islands where the fruits are ripe. I'm gonna live my last days by the blessing of the waves and tan my bones in the sun that shone on the boys when they died alone and rest my head on the sand where they bled, where their silhouettes serenade a Pacific storm and a music kept us warm, though we never understood the forms it took us away.

And you can spend your life on this rock pile, betting on the chips to fall just right. Try to prove there's order with your persistence, and hammer away long into the night. But the rocks just pile higher, and the hammers get tired before my arms are too weak and my back's on fire. I'm going where the rock's been turned to sand and it sifts right through your hand.

course, Creedence Clearwater Revival, going back to Green River and Bad Moon Rising. Opening up, we heard from my CD, Autumn Moon, my song South Pacific, a song for my father. And thank you for that request. I do appreciate it. Love Is All That Matters Now from Alan Whitney and the Healing Company. And Pacifica, their CD called Asuncion and Mas Amas. Mas Imas. Mas Imas. This is George with the Beatles.

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Finish up with American Anthem with Nora Jones. An unfinished song here. And thanks to all who served.

It's Producer Week here on World Cafe, celebrating the folks who work behind the scenes to shape the music you love and sometimes make it themselves. Kicking Producer Week off with Jonathan Wilson. Jonathan was living in Brooklyn during the early 2000s, the same time as bands like The Strokes and LCD Sound System were blowing up, but he was getting into something completely different.

0: Going against the musical tide was something Jonathan had been doing since he was in high school.
1: Like the popular things of the day would have been like your Pearl Jams and, you know, stuff like that. So I was like, jazz is my punk for sure.
0: Coming up, Jonathan Wilson talks about how his work as a producer led to him making his own album, Eat the Worm, back in 2023. That's today. I'm Raina Duras. This is an Encore World Cafe. To start things off, here's a friend of Jonathan Wilson's. They've also played together. It's Jackson Browne, Running on Empty.

0: 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The plot follows a crew of professional shoplifters who take aim at a cutthroat fashion maven. 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
1: This is an Encore World Cafe. I'm Raina Duris. All week long, we're celebrating the artists who are often behind the scenes of your favorite albums, the ones who shape the sounds and get the best performances out of musicians. It is Producer Week on World Cafe. Now, often those producers also make their own music too, like in the case of our first featured producer, Jonathan Wilson. This interview was recorded in 2023, around the time he released his album, Eat the Worm. Enjoy. Jonathan Wilson.

new album, Eat the Worm, is hard to describe. It's the sound of an artist letting himself be totally free, a producer using every tool at his disposal, a musician who isn't shy about his influences, but who is never overwhelmed by them, remaining entirely original. You may know Jonathan Wilson as a producer for other artists like Father John Misty, Dawes, and Margot Price. Coming up in our conversation today, you'll hear how working with other artists was part of the inspiration for this new solo album. And it is so fascinating because when you listen to Jonathan's music, there are production elements you might recognize or find familiar from his work on other artists' albums, but then he branches off into weird, unpredictable territory. We dig into Eat the Worm, and later you'll also get to hear Jonathan's take on artificial intelligence in art, both visual and audio. As a music producer, he's got a really interesting perspective. Our conversation is on the way, but first, here's a taste of Eat the Worm. This track is called The Village is Dead. Jonathan Wilson on World Cafe.

0: World Cafe, that is from Jonathan Wilson's new album, Eat the Worm. I'm Raina Duris. Jonathan Wilson is my guest today. Jonathan, welcome back to the World Cafe.
1: Hi.
0: Hi. I don't usually like to gush right at the beginning of the interview, but I love this album so much.
1: Thank you so much.
0: You've produced for many artists. Could you talk about how spending all that time in the studio working on other people's albums, working under other people's parameters, gave rise to this album?
1: Yeah, I mean, I feel like sometimes, you know, you might be sitting there, on maybe like day 10 of an album or something, and you're thinking in the back of your mind, you're like, you know, I can't wait to do this myself.
0: You know? Yeah.
1: And so, that's in there. And then there's kind of some stuff that I know if I tried to do it on someone else's work, they would probably be like, no, thanks.
0: Like, when that happens in the studio, is there somewhere that you like save those ideas, put them away for later?
1: File them away back there somewhere. And then just a lot of it is just the fact that I do have my own studio means I have time to like experiment for these things to grow and for these little weird ideas like to sit around, and then I can come back to them, and there's not such a pressure to get the whole thing done in a certain amount of time. So there is the time to explore and to experiment there.
0: I don't want you to take this the wrong way, because I don't think this album is self-indulgent, but when you are making an album like this, how do you walk that line between free and self-indulgent?
1: Yeah, I mean, self-indulgent. What does that mean to me? You know, it's like, so to indulge oneself in one's own work sounds kind of cool.
0: Yeah, actually, good point. As soon as you said that, I was like, you know what? Actually, that sounds good.
1: but I mean, there could be some sort of like one toke over the line where the songs are super long or they have 19 verses or something, which might be a bit indulgent. So, I mean, I try not to get there. So, yeah.
0: What is one thing that you can point to on this album where you really remember that you were like, finally, I get to try this. I get to put this on a record. I've always wanted to, and this is my chance.
1: Yeah, well, you know, during the pandemic, I started experimenting with sort of guerrilla-like string arranging. And so finally, I got to put that on the song. And that's on the first track. The song is called Marzipan. And so that's my first, like, real string arrangement come to life. And also horns. So, you know, because there's a segment in that song where it sort of like blasts into like a big band, you know, like that whole, you know, but that whole vibe. So yeah, so that was the first time that I got to arrange for like, you know, like for strings and horns and French horns and that whole thing. But that was fun.
0: Yeah. I actually wanted to play Marzipan next. I'm speaking with Jonathan Wilson today on World Cafe. There's a sound that I want to ask you about first. It comes in around 150. And when I first heard it, I thought my phone alarm was going off. It's this like digital sound that comes in, I think over strings. What is that?
1: So that's a couple things. It started out on the Glockenspiel. So it's like the bells, like the concert bells. And then I printed it to tape, you know, to analog tape. And then I slowed the tape down to half speed and I did the same thing. Then I sped this, and so then you get the high octave. That's not so that's what you're hearing. That's got that super high end.
0: Oh, okay, okay. So if you are listening right now, it is not your phone. When that happens, here we go. It is Jonathan Wilson's Marzipan on World Cafe.

I saw the little elves with you.

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0: On World Cafe, you just heard Marzipan from my guest today, Jonathan Wilson. His new album is called Eat the Worm. I'm Raina Duris. So we talked about the music and production a bit of that song before we heard it, but there's a lot going on in there lyrically. Lots of artists that you name and places that you go. Could you tell us about the time in your life that song is about?
1: Yeah, that was when I had moved from Topanga Canyon to NYC, and I first moved to the West Village, and then shortly thereafter, I moved like across to the East. So this was right around that transitional time of going from the West Village to the East Village, and I was dating someone in Greenpoint, which is near Williamsburg there. So I was driving my riding my bike all the time over the bridge, going to Greenpoint to see her, and just trying to find my way in that town. I really couldn't find a scene as a player or as a songwriter. I just couldn't find my folks, and so what I did find was kind of like a burgeoning bluegrass thing that was there, you know, that was there, you know, like that was a time when I was like obsessed with the Harry Smith anthology and stuff like that. And at the time, I think some of the big bands that were emerging would have been like the Strokes and stuff like that. And so yeah, I mean, like the downtown scene was not my scene. So.
0: I think that's so interesting because, you know, the song has that line, Hank Williams and folk music had sort of changed me. Well, it threw me into the deep end. And to be honest, it felt like rock and roll was gone. And it is kind of amazing to think about being in your 20s in the early 2000s in Brooklyn, this famously very big time and place for rock music. And you're like,
1: yeah,
0: I want to listen to Hank Williams instead.
1: Yeah. Yeah. And so like that was our, you know, that was our sort of punk element, you know, to what was happening there, you know. Was basically to stay in the bluegrass, like that's our stuff. So
0: yeah, it's like rebellious.
1: Yeah, yeah, exactly.
0: And so you also got into jazz, I guess. When was that? Would that be around the same time?
1: Earlier than that. Yeah, that was the first thing that sort of changed my life. You know, when I was, I had dropped out of school in the 10th grade, and the only place I could go that made any sense to my family was like a school for jazz. And so, you know, like me, I played the drums, you know, and I was kind of too stupid to play jazz, anything else, you know, but the drums. So, you know, and, but you know, so I could play. And so that, and I got really into it, and I was like, it was the same kind of thing where I'm like, these are my people. This is my thing. Because at the time, you know, the popular things of the day would have been like your Pearl Jams and, you know, stuff like that. So, you know, it was the same kind of thing where I was like, jazz is my punk for sure. So, yeah.
0: I always find it interesting talking to people who have a moment where they fall in love with jazz, because I feel like people become very obsessed with jazz. What was it about jazz that you connected with?
1: Part of it, particularly on the drums, is just the total freedom to just flow and to try to become as poly as possible, where your feet don't talk to your hands, and you know they, or maybe they do, right? So there's this whole, like, you know, it's very, very challenging. And then you know, and being from where I'm from, North Carolina, there was like some pride of Coltrane and stuff, you know. So there was like that kind of stuff where, like, you know, at the time I was only 16, you know, and so, you know, things like that where it's just like, you know, you know, like, this is my tribe. And so, yeah, that was the idea.
0: Let me reintroduce you. It is Jonathan Wilson I'm talking to you today on World Cafe. His new album is called Eat the Worm. There's a song on Eat the Worm named after jazz musician Charlie Parker. What is a Charlie Parker track that really flicked a switch for you where you were like, oh, man, this guy's good?
1: Well, basically anything that the guy plays. It you know. The song is just like the vessel, like for him. So yeah, I mean, that's this thing where you can get lost in his, you know, just basically like the complexity of it all, and but yet you can seem to hum everything that he plays. So yeah.
0: Well, I want to play a clip of some Charlie Parker. So if I came over and I was like, okay, Jonathan, I want to get into Charlie Parker. I don't know where to start. What would you put on first?
1: Round Midnight, that's very popular.
0: All right, let's throw on Charlie Parker, Round Midnight.

0: So that was Round Midnight, Charlie Parker. It's World Cafe. I'm talking to Jonathan Wilson. We're going to hear your song, Charlie Parker, now. And you've said this is one of your favorites on the album. Is there a particular moment that you love that we should listen for?
1: I mean, you know, the moment when I talk about when the jazz singer Kurt Elling comes towards me singing with the other jazz singer Al Jarreau, and they come sing and they come singing in tongues, like Pentecostal tongue. They're singing in this to me. It must be a dream. And they start to modulate like the key that they're singing in, and I'm just going like, whoa, you know, this is like a McCoy Tyner thing or something. And I'm just going like, wow, this is crazy. And so I lean over to them, you know, and they asked me to join them, you know, and I say, nah, and I kind of pretend that I don't hear them. But then at the last minute, I sort of like lean over to them and I scat like a solo, you know, I scat sing, you know, what I call like the Charlie Parker lullaby. So, yeah.
0: Here's Jonathan Wilson with Charlie Parker on World Cafe.

0: From his new album, Eat the Worm, that's Jonathan Wilson with Charlie Parker. This is World Cafe. I'm Raina Duras. Jonathan Wilson is my guest today. It does feel like a lot of the songs on this, it almost feels stream of consciousness-like. Is that how you usually write your lyrics? Do you sit down and just go?
1: This time, yeah. And it's like, you know, I believe I heard someone talk about this. I believe it was Tom Petty, but like, you know, you start to have a phonetic sound that starts to come, that starts kind of like to pop up. And then you can like sort of squint your, like your brain and think like, what am I trying to say there? You know, it seems like I'm trying to say something. And then you can just start to use your subconscious as like, well, I must be trying to say something. And that probably knows more what I'm trying to say than what my brain would actually think to say. So let's just use that. So, yeah.
0: I'm talking to Jonathan Wilson today on World Cafe. I want to talk about the visuals that go along with some of these songs. The music videos for Marzipan, Charlie Parker, Old Father Time, they were done by your wife, Andrea Nakla, who is an artist, and she used something called Stable Diffusion AI, which creates images from prompts, and they're these morphing, fluid, trippy, weird images. I don't know if you maybe can describe it better than I can, but I think that gets it mostly across.
1: Yeah, I mean, I think that we got there kind of first in a way for this kind of style, because I haven't really seen other bands with, you know, kind of like as extensive of AI. But for me, I think it works perfect. Like, it's just the perfect thing. It's like a disposable, not disposable, but it's sort of like this sort of low stakes visualizer, which for these days, in this business, it's perfect.
0: Yeah. I mean, just the word visualizer, when you say it, it's like, it takes me back to staring at my computer when you get like the visualizer on Windows Media Player.
1: Yeah, that's awesome. Yeah, the thing that kind of like spins around and does all that. And yeah.
0: Yeah. I think it's very interesting because the AI conversation is everywhere right now. And I was reading the other day about AI being used in music production because algorithms can analyze the songs that become hits. They can offer all these options to an artist or completely produce a track out of nothing that's, you know, mathematically calculated to be something people are going to like. You're a producer, you're a musician. What are your thoughts about the future of AI in music production?
1: Well, as it pertains to pop, like pure modern pop, I think they better watch out. You know, because there may be a song that, you know, well, I mean, I think there wasn't there like a Drake song that was like
0: a Drake and The Weeknd, I think, sort of collab that an AI thing he made. Yeah.
1: And you might not be able to tell the difference. Not sure. But when it comes to, you know, things that are made here and my own stuff, thankfully, we're on the more, human side of things. So I don't think it's really going to affect us. So,
0: yeah, I think if you put Eat the Worm into a procedural learning machine, it would like break it.
1: That's amazing. And I think there will be, conversely, there will be the sort of like the hunger for things that that are not on the grid, that don't use autotune and all that stuff.
0: Yeah, we want to hear and see things made by people.
1: Yeah, definitely.
0: Yeah. I'm speaking with Jonathan Wilson on World Cafe. After listening to these songs and reading your lyrics over and over, a possible theme seemed to emerge to me. Even though the album is fun, a lot of these tunes, you know, you're looking back at places that maybe used to be cool or used to feel authentic to you. And then you're lamenting a bit that maybe those things don't feel that way anymore. They've been commoditized. I don't want to make assumptions about what you're trying to say or where your head is at, but what are you trying to say and where's your head at?
1: That's awesome. Well, I'm trying to ride the line there with that kind of stuff where like, you don't want to sing about something negative, you know, that's probably not the best, you know, it's probably not the best thing to do. But at the same time, you know, I don't want to sing something or, you know, I don't want to have a group of songs where I didn't say anything, where I just kind of like waxed around about my friends around me and sort of like interpersonal drama and things like that, that you tend to talk about. I mean, somebody just sent me a song like the other day that I swear to God, it said in the song, like, she said that you said that she said that I was something or another. And I was like, oh my God. Like, I was like, I mean, I basically had to just hit pause on that one. I was just kind of like, this can't be. And so those types of songs are, you know, something that we all hear, and, you know, the sort of like a trite song, you know, where you're like, okay, I kind of know what they're going to say now and stuff like that, which, you know, there's a purpose for those songs, of course. And so, but when it came to my stuff this time around, I was like, I'm not going to do that. So, yeah. So, within that comes like kind of, what you said, like songs where, you know, some of them get a bit dark for a second, but, you know, but not the whole time and stuff, but, you know, so, it is a bit of a journey of, this sort of like these days and kind of you know, sort of like the feeling that's out there, not a grim one, but just kind of like a real vibe, you know, there on a tape. That was my goal, was to just sort of capture something that was authentic.
0: Mm-hmm. The last song that I want to play is Old Father Time, and with so much of this album involving the memories and stories and like the kind of the way you recollect them, where does this song fit in?
1: Yeah, you know, I'm just kind of trying to say, I'm kind of trying to talk down through the ages and just talk to Father Time himself.
0: Well, Father Time, if you're listening, this one is for you. It's Old Father Time, Jonathan Wilson on World Cafe.

0: On World Cafe, that was Jonathan Wilson, Old Father Time. It's from his new album, Eat the Worm. Jonathan Wilson has been my guest today. It's always such a pleasure to have you. Thank you so much for being here.
1: Thank you so much.
0: I'm Rena Durris, back in a moment with more World Cafe.

Before the break here on World Cafe, you heard an encore of my conversation with producer and musician Jonathan Wilson about his 2023 album, Eat the Worm. And now that you've heard him talk about his own music and heard some of his solo work, you can listen for his touches in these next few songs that he produced. First up, Marco Price, Change of Heart.

0: Dawes, When My Time Comes. Before that, Goodbye, Mr. Blue from Father John Misty, and Change of Heart from Margo Price. All those songs on albums produced by my guest earlier this hour, Jonathan Wilson. He's the first producer we're featuring for Producer Week this week on World Cafe. We'll be doing that all week long. More music in a minute here on World Cafe.
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0: Hey, I'm Raina, back into your tunes here on World Cafe with a song from Monrovia, his latest album, Bloodline. Here's Heavy Foot.

0: You Turn Me On, I'm Radio. That's Joni Mitchell as this hour of radio wraps up. Thanks again to Jonathan Wilson. Stay tuned all week for more interviews with great producers who've been on the show. Now, we can't do the show without the public radio stations across the country who bring it to you or the team who makes it. We produce it at WXPN at the University of Pennsylvania in Philadelphia. I'm Raina Duris. 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
3: 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And I promise I'm going to play some great music for you. 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
0: Step away from your screen and into real life. You can follow Devin Gilfillian as he turns off and tunes in with this new track, IRL.

Arlo Parks. And Sam Fender with Olivia Dean. All those tunes and more on the way. I'm Raina Duras. This is World Cafe. Let's do something real pretty to ease you into this hour of music, starting with Leve, Lover Girl.

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1: You're listening to World Cafe. I'm Raina Duras. Are you holding your phone right now? Are you looking at your laptop? Okay, if you could, just for a minute, stop. Put the phone down. Turn away from the computer. Look around you at real life. That's what your next artist would like you to do. And it's what he wants to do, too. Devin Gilfillian says, I'm tired of watching life happen through a screen. Give me the raw stuff. Give me the friction. Give me the sweat. That's what this song's about. It's called IRL. It stands for In Real Life. Devin Gilfillian on The Cafe.

From her latest album, Creature of Habit, Courtney Barnett, One Thing at a Time. Some vintage performances from the show next on Live from the Archives on World Cafe.

0: Clocks from Coldplay. Hard to believe that song never hit number one on the UK singles chart, but the song you'll hear right after this break did. That's next on World Cafe.
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0: Hey, it's World Cafe. I'm Raina. Your next song was originally released back in February of last year on Sam Fender's album People Watching, but this version came out a few months later featuring vocals from one of his co-writers on the song, pop star Olivia Dean. Turned out adding her was a good idea. Became Sam Fender's first ever number one single in the UK, won the Brit Award for Song of the Year. Plus, Sam says adding a female perspective to it made the song better. It's called Rain Me In on World Cafe.

0: New song called Nosedive from a band called Man Woman Chainsaw, which sounds like a short play in just three words. Thank you so much for letting me play you some music today and letting me soundtrack part of your life. I always appreciate it. And I appreciate our affiliates who bring this show to you across the country and the team who makes World Cafe. We do it at WXPN at the University of Pennsylvania in Philadelphia. I'm Raina Duris. 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
6: People attacked Ebola treatment centers in the Democratic Republic of Congo. 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

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I want to start off my show today by saying thank you to everybody that participated in our membership drive last week. Also, it is Memorial Day, so I want to give a shout out to all of those that have served our country throughout time, but currently as well. Thank you so much for your service, and I hope that you are having a nice Memorial Day. I've got some music to go along with that, so I'm going to be featuring a bunch of artists that have either previously served or currently serving, and there are a lot of them. A lot of great old classic tunes we're going to be hearing this afternoon, and I'm going to start us off with Mr. Willie Nelson. That's right. Willie was in the U.S. Air Force, and I got a song from him to kind of go along with that. It's Still Learning How to Fly. 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

Jason Isbell with Crimson and Clay off his last album, Foxes in the Snow. And the Kids with All Day, All Night. Hoots in the Hellmouth with Ne'er-Do-Well. And Willie Nelson starting off our show with Still Learning How to Fly. 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

0: You're on the air with Hannah Mayer, listening to The Root, Southern Star there. That's a local band, and they were the backing band for Michaela Davis for some time. I think they still are on certain shows, and certain members of the band are still playing with her, but you know how that goes. Things shift. I really like that song, though, Lake of the Mind. And Nick Drake, we heard, with Time Has Told Me. Amos Lee starting off with Born to Be Loved. You're listening to Afternoons on The Root with Hannah Mayer.
1: I don't contain

My Own Highway, that's Della May, a really cool all-girl group that's off their album Magic Accident. Just came out like about a month ago. We heard Mark Knopfler and Emily Lou Harris with Beyond My Wildest Dreams, and Noah Cyrus starting us off with Triple X featuring Bill Callahan. Thank you so much for tuning into The Root today. We hope you're enjoying your Memorial Day. I've got a couple great songs coming up in our next set, so keep that dial on 88.5, 90.1, The Root.

0: It's Producer Week here on World Cafe. We're celebrating the folks who work behind the scenes to shape the music you love, and sometimes they make it themselves. Coming up, a guy who's worked with Bob Dylan, Neil Young, U2, Willie Nelson, Emmylou Harris, Brian Eno, and countless others. Daniel Lanois joins us in an encore edition of the Next World Cafe.
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no fun. Well, I think we're having a little fun today. That was Nick Shoulders, and that's a cover song originally done by the Stooges. Love that tune. They debuted it in 1969. Again, that was Nick Shoulders doing that cover. Brittany Howard before that with Every Color in Blue and the Folk Bee Trio with The Actor. 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WRUR is a broadcast partnership of the University of Rochester and WXXI Public Media. Now, starting off our next hour, I've got another artist to feature that has served. It's Johnny Cash. He served in the U.S. Air Force and has done so many great things. He's been in a bunch of projects like The Highwaymen, but also, of course, his solo career just it's just insanely incredible how many songs he's put out and how awesome all of them are. So we're going to continue to share artists that have served in the military on this fine Memorial Day. Starting off, Johnny Cash, this is Orange Blossom Special. 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

You're on the air with Hannah Mayer, listening to The Root. That was Tom Petty and the Heartbreakers with Free Fallen, Samantha Fish with Fortune Teller. And Samantha Fish is one of the artists that's going to be playing Party in the Park this year. You can see the full lineup at rochesterevents.com. Aaron Lipp before that, great local artist with his song Off the Road. And the wonderful Johnny Cash starting off our 3 o'clock hour with Orange Blossom Special. Up next, I got some Jade Bird, some Lucas Nelson, so stick around and keep your dial tuned to 88.5, 90.1, The Root.

That's Lucas Nelson with all four wins. Jade Bird with C'est La Vie and Rachel Sumner and Traveling Light with a new song called So What. 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

Yes, that's the beautiful voice of Zooey Deschanel from She and Him, You Really Got a Hold on Me. Larkin Poe before that with Mockingbird. Bruce Springsteen, born in the USA. Of course, it's Memorial Day. We've got to play some Bruce. And Ward Haydon and the Outliers, who actually have a Bruce Springsteen cover album called Little by Little, that was Promised Land. 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It's Afternoons with Hannah Mayer.

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You're on the air with Hannah Mayer, listening to WRUR-WITH, The Root. That is Cracker with their song Satisfy You. And that band, that awesome band, they're going to be playing as part of the Hootchinanny Festival coming up in August. And if you participated in our entry for free tickets to that last week during our membership drive, congratulations. If you won them, so cool. We've got so many things, so many great festivals coming up into our neck of the woods this year. But Hootchinanny has got some great local artists, and like I said, Cracker will be there. That's August 14th through the 16th. We also heard Lucinda Williams with Learning How to Live, Roberta Faceplant with Bottle It Smash, and Elvis Presley with Don't Be Cruel. Elvis starting us off there as part of our Memorial Day feature. Elvis served in the U.S. Army. Starting off our next set, I've got some Queen Esther. 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

never stopped. It just kept on going. And so castles made of sand slips into the sea.

It's the Jimi Hendrix Experience, Castles Made of Sand from 1967. One of my favorite Jimi Hendrix songs. And another feature for Memorial Day today, Jimi Hendrix joined the Army and trained as a paratrooper before leaving due to an injury and then, of course, pursuing music full time. Before that, we heard Steven Sanchez with Sweet Love, Joe Cocker with Delta Lady, and Queen Esther with Hold Steady. 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
1: It's WRUR, WITH, The Root, Charlie Crockett there with Trinity River, Creedence Clearwater Revival with Proud Mary, and Dirty Blanket, that's a local band, with My Getaway. I got a cool one from Dale Watson coming up in the next set, Willie Whalen and Whiskey. I like this tune, so stick around and keep your dial tuned to The Root.

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0: artist Cassius Culpepper featuring Marcus King, who is also a fantastic singer and musician. That song was called Southern Man. Also want to point out that Cassius also served. He was in the United States Navy. Leon Bridges before that with Hold On. Sturgill Simpson with Juanita, and that featured Willie Nelson as well. Sturgill also served in the Navy, and we know that Willie did as well, not the Navy, but Willie served in the U.S. Air Force. We heard Dale Watson starting us off with Willie Whalen and Whiskey, just kind of prepping us for that song after that. Thank you so much for tuning into The Root. It's WRUR FM and HD Rochester. 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We've got a few minutes of news from NPR coming up, and we're going to be right back with more music, so stick around and keep your dial tuned to 88.5 90.1 The Root.
1: Live from NPR News in Washington, I'm Janine Herbst. Both Iran and the U.S. are downplaying hopes for a peace deal in the U.S.-Israeli war in Iran. Over the weekend, President Trump said a deal with Iran is, quote, largely negotiated and that the Strait of Hormuz would reopen. But later he said he wasn't in any rush to close the agreement. Sticking points apparently include terms for reopening the strait and nuclear issues, along with others. Meanwhile, the future of Israel's war in Lebanon is in question. NPR's Daniel Estrin has more.
2: Iran's semi-official Tasnim news agency says the proposed deal with the U.S. still being negotiated declares the end of the war across all fronts, including Lebanon. But Israeli Prime Minister Benjamin Netanyahu says that in a call with President Trump on Saturday, Trump, quote, reaffirmed Israel's right to defend itself against threats on every front, including Lebanon. Israeli troops are occupying a swath of southern Lebanon in a war with the Iran-backed Hezbollah militia. Israeli attacks have killed thousands there, according to Lebanese officials. Hezbollah drone attacks against Israeli soldiers have been on the rise. Two soldiers were killed in the last few days in Lebanon, according to the Israeli military. Daniel Estrin, NPR News, Tel Aviv.
1: President Trump honored the nation's fallen service members during a Memorial Day ceremony at Arlington Cemetery in Virginia. NPR's Vanessa Romo has more.
3: Along with the traditional wreath-laying ceremony at the Tomb of the Unknown Soldier, the president delivered remarks that, for the most part, stuck to a script rooted in scripture, stories of remarkable heroism, and thanks.
4: With reverent hearts, we honor those who fell so that our republic might stand. Those who died so that our nation could live, those who gave up their sacred light on earth so that the sublime light of American freedom would shine forever and ever. This Memorial Day, we salute them.
3: Trump also honored the 13 service members most recently killed in the ongoing war in Iran. Vanessa Romo, NPR News.
1: In Southern California, fire officials say the risk of a catastrophic explosion from a damaged tank with highly flammable toxic chemicals inside is over. Acting Orange County Fire Chief T.J. McGovern says an overnight examination of the tank confirmed a crack that relieved the pressure. And in addition,
5: the temperature has been stabilized and actually reducing. It is currently 93 degrees, down from 100 degrees. That is incredibly positive news as we turn the corner on this incident.
1: The plant's owned by British manufacturing company GKN Aerospace, which makes jet engine parts and other gear for military and civilian aircraft. More than 40,000 residents had to evacuate their homes, but it's still not clear when they may be able to go back. 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

0: It's Producer Week here on World Cafe. We're celebrating the folks who work behind the scenes to shape the music you love, and sometimes they make it themselves. Coming up, a guy who's worked with Bob Dylan, Neil Young, U2, Willie Nelson, Emmylou Harris, Brian Eno, and countless others. Daniel Lanois joins us in an encore edition of the Next World Cafe.
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0: You're on the air with Hannah Mayer, and you're listening to The Root, your local public radio station. That was Tyler Westcott, a fantastic local artist with his song Tired Old Dog. And Tyler has a lot of great shows coming up. He puts on a festival, the Folk Faces Festival, every single year. And a lot of cool things coming up for Tyler. He's got a website, and I think the best way to find him is probably Facebook for Tyler Westcott, or Folk Faces is his Instagram page. Noah Kahan before that with The Great Divide. Warren Haynes, Day of Reckoning, that had Jamie Johnson and Lucas Nelson. And Grateful Dead with Althea. It is Memorial Day. And if you have the day off, I hope that you're enjoying our music selection. And we are featuring artists that have served in the U.S. military. We've got Jerry Garcia there from Grateful Dead. He was in the U.S. Army. And Jamie Johnson also served for our country. In our next set, you're going to hear some Mumford & Son and Benjamin Todd. Thank you so much for tuning in with us today on The Root.
1: Well, here's my final serenade. Here's a gun and here's a blade. Here's a picture that I saved for too long. Here's my credit card and keys, and the reason I won't find peace. Here's a song I should not complete,

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1: Of course, John Prine with Sam Stone, a live version from 1988. Benjamin Todd with Vengeance and Grace, and Mumford & Sons with their song Here, featuring Chris Stapleton. Like I said, you're tuned into The Root. 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

That's Cowboy Junkies with Ooh, Las Vegas. That's a cover of a Graham Parsons tune. Love Graham. He's such an amazing songwriter. Foo Fighters before that with Walk, and the Brothers Comatose with Golden Grass. I've got a few more songs to round out our show this afternoon, and I hope everyone has enjoyed our programming today. And also, just one more shout out to all of the active duty military and everyone that has served our country on this fine Memorial Day. I hope everyone is enjoying their day off. And I've got some Margo Price, some Cyndi Lauper, and some Luke Winslow King coming up in our next set. 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

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I'm Jan Niffler. Welcome to another installment of Ain't That the Way. For the next 2 hours, a little bit of Americana, a little bit of rock and roll, a little bit of folk, a little bit of love. And speaking of love, thank you to everybody who supported us last week during our membership drive. You guys are so cool. Thank you so much. It was just a great week. It was so much fun. And if you were thinking about it, you still can. You can go to theroot.org, R-O-U-T-E.org, and check things out there. And you can still become a member very easily that way. And tonight, wherever you might be, whether you're hanging with friends and family or you're finding some alone time, I think you'll like what we've got planned for this evening. There's some Dylan-adjacent tunes, owing to his birthday yesterday, and new music from Hermanos Gutierrez and Leon Bridges, new Mumford & Sons, new Benny Blue, new Band of Heathens, all kinds of good new stuff because I know how much you like that. Let's get things going with Ward Hayden and the Outliers on Ain't That the Way.

firing up the Wayback Machine there to hang out with Alex Chilton for a minute here on The Root. Found that from one of those Oxford American compilation discs. Those are dangerous discs, you know. If you ever get a chance to see those, they're fun. That magazine puts out some good music. We started out that set with Ward Hayden and the Outliers, their version of What's So Funny About Peace, Love, and Understanding. And in the middle there, Carol in Wonderland from that Truth Is album from last year, whistling past the graveyard again, and you'll get a chance to whistle with Carolyn coming up in August. She and Kelly King are going to be playing Abilene on August 25th. Can you imagine, no matter if it's indoors or outdoors, it's going to be a sweet show with Carol in Wonderland, Shelley King, and Abilene coming up in August. You're listening to Ain't That the Way here on The Root. Thank you so much for all of your friendship and support. It was great to see you guys at the Dylan thing at Abilene the other night. That was fun. Oh my gosh. Thanks for, you know, I love shooting the breeze with you guys. So thank you to everybody who was there, and we had some good conversations. In this next set, we'll hear from Kathleen Edwards along with Bahamas, a Canadian duo kind of thing, Los Lobos, and this from the Beatles, On the Root.

Celeste Lobos here on The Roots. From that album of covers, Native Sons, that's their take on the Beach Boys' Sail on Sailor. Right before that, it was Kathleen Edwards doing a Springsteen cover, her version of Human Touch, with a little help from Bahamas, the artist. And we began that set with, believe it or not, a mono track off of Revolver, Good Day Sunshine. It's been a beautiful day here in Rochester. Hope it's a good one wherever you might be. Big love out to Aaron, Andy, Judith, Tom, and John. Thank you so much for listening tonight. So good to have you along. Let's see. Coming up between now and, in the next half hour or so, we will hear from Rochester's own Colorblind James experience. And we'll shoehorn in some John Doe. We'll check in with Ben Morey and the Eyes. All kinds of good stuff. Starting out with your friend Aaron Lipp from his We Must Build Fire album. This is Off the Road, On the Route.

Rochester's very own, the late, great Colorblind James. That's the Colorblind James Experience with a tune called I Hate This World Sometimes. He knew what he was talking about, didn't he? Good old Colorblind. We started off that set with local guy Aaron Lipp, Off the Road, the name of that tune. And in the middle, newish music from Leon Bridges, tagging along with Hermanos Gutierrez, a song called Elegantly Wasted. That might happen with a holiday weekend. I hope you're taking good care of yourself, you and your friends. Hope you're having a good time out there. I wish I could join you, but I'll see you out and about soon enough, I think. So fun to hear Dylan music this weekend. And I've decided to be transparent about my struggle with Dylan because there are others. But most of you, I like Dylan's music. Don't get me wrong. So we'll hear from Mr. Dylan himself in the course of this evening. Celebrating, of course, his 85th birthday yesterday. The fun continues in this set with Jeff Tweedy, John Doe, and some folks calling themselves Jewels and Binoculars. Music of Bob Dylan on Ain't That the Way.

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They're blind now at the gate and forgot about a simple twist of fate.

John Doe, dreaming about seeing St. Augustine here on the route. Jeff Tweedy in that set singing Simple Twists of Fate. And Jewels and Binoculars performing Boots of Spanish Leather. All here for you on the route. Next hour, stick around, we'll have a little bit more Dylan in honor of his 85th birthday yesterday. You're listening to Ain't That the Way. This is Belle and Sebastian.

plastic cups, neon signs. 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The bar we rule, those Soho nights. 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I stay put. Cut the thread on our two lives. 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You were right, no one knows the love we share, and yes, I care.

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Then I burned it down. You never cried. I don't look back, 'cause I'm still here. Still swinging high at the borderline. But ghosts cannot apologize for the hearts they broke. Oh, is it my heart that's still broken?

0: That's Mumford & Sons here on The Root, the title track to their new album, Prize Fighter. Right before that, Helen in the Snow, which is a fun song to play in the wintertime. And I thought, you know what? I bet Helen's having fun on Memorial Day, too. That's from Ben Mori and the Eyes, with a huge assist from your friend Kinlaw Nelson. And we began that set with the music of Belle and Sebastian, Funny Little Frog. I thought, it's frog season. Let's get some frog music going in there, right? Coming up in the next hour, we'll hear from Aretha Franklin, The Horseflies, a little Van Morrison, a little band. It's a typical Monday night here on Ain't That the Way.
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0: 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These are the Talking Heads.

You're listening to Ain't That the Way on WRUR and WITH, The Root. That is Seth Walker with his version of Take Me to the River. We started off the hour with music of The Talking Heads, the tune Blind from the Naked album, going way back. In the middle there, Benny Blue, your friend. You've seen him around. He's got a new album coming out in June. The album is called When I Am a Fossil, and it's beautiful. It's very colorful, and it looks good and it sounds great. We listened to a song, I've Endured, and it's kind of like album release month for Benny Blue and his friends. The first album release event, and they all appear to be ticketed. The first one is June 6th. I think that's going to be the best one. June 6th, Saturday, at Bop Shop Records. They'll be Cutting Loose. And then they're going to head down to Milheim, Pennsylvania, where they recorded the album, and do an album release event down there on June 11th. Then they come back up to Rochester on Saturday, June 13th, for a double bill dance party with Einstein's Dreams. And then, on June 14th, that's the next day, they'll be over at Hollerhorn Distilling down in Naples. So all kinds of fun stuff coming up for Benny Blue's new album, When I Am a Fossil. And I look forward to seeing you out and about to take in some of that. This is Dave Alvin, On the Root.

You're listening to The Root. My name is Jan Niffler. This is Ain't That the Way. We've been hearing The Horseflies from Ithaca, from that Gravity Dance album, a song Time is Burning. Right before The Horseflies, it was Aretha with her version of My Way. And we started off that set with Dave Alvin, King of California. Coming up in the next half hour or so, music of Emma Swift, Charlie Ballantyne, Van Morrison. And we'll get things going with new music from Band of Heathens. Their new album is called Countrysides. This is Forever's Not a Long Time on The Root.

That's Van Morrison with Moondance here on WRUR in Rochester and WITH in Ithaca. Right before Van the Man, it was Heavy Foot, a track off of Monrovia's new album Bloodlines. And we started off that set with new music too from the Band of Heathens, Forever's Not a Long Time. I'm Jan Niffler. It's a good thing forever's not a long time. It's a funny way to think about it, right? I'll have to chew on that song a little bit. To take us up to the top of the hour, a special song from Mumford and Sons, right about 5 till, for all you cat lovers. And we'll get this next set going with the band, who you know were Dylan's band before they were the band, right? And we'll hear Emma Swift singing a Dylan song and Charlie Ballantyne doing his great guitar work on Dylan's work as well. This is the band, On the Roots.

0: You're listening to Ain't That the Way on The Root, and that's the guitarist Charlie Ballantyne. His album Life is Brief, the music of Bob Dylan, we heard It's All Right, Ma, I'm Only Bleeding. Right before Charlie, it was Emma Swift from her Blonde on the Tracks album. We heard her singing Going, Going, Gone. A little bit of Dylan himself in there with Mozambique. And we started off that set with the band Don't Do It. My name is Jan Niffler. Thank you so much for hanging out today. Good to have your company this evening. I hope you will be listening all week long to my friends here on The Root. All kinds of good music coming your way as often as we can do it. This next song is also from the Mumford & Sons album, Prize Fighter. Stick around. This one goes out to Marcel and all the cool cats.
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6: 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Kicking Producer Week off with Jonathan Wilson. 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